0: This week in music, there's Denise Williams, former member of Stevie Wonder's band. She had a solo number one hit on her hands this week in America in 1984 in Let's Hear It for the Boy from the Footloose soundtrack. Now, coming up next weekend, Wham! Will be our feature artist on the anniversary of their first UK number one. We're going to talk with John Brewster from the Angels, who are hitting the road this week on the 50th anniversary of Am I Ever Gonna See Your Face Again tour. We'll play you the Aussie Top 5 from June 6, 1994, and Queen's A Kind of Magic, which was released 40 years ago this week, will be our classic album double. Have a brilliant week ahead. Enjoy what's left of the weekend, and thank you for listening.
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7: Good morning, Alana McIntyre here with the latest. Pauline Hanson is warning the tax changes proposed by the Albanese government are not good for Australians moving forward or for small business. The One Nation leader has told Sky she hasn't seen the legislation yet, but she's working on a big tax shake-up for the next election.
8: I think that we need to overhaul our whole taxation system to make it a fairer system. Those people who work overtime, do their 40 hours a week or 38 hours a week, they are working overtime, they're taxed to the hilt.
7: A cave rescue in Laos has taken an emotional turn with four trapped villagers emerging alive after more than a week underground. Aussie Josh Richards, who is part of the dive team, has told Sunrise they changed the pumping system.
9: Obviously, the pump has drawn down enough water from that sump that the miners have decided that they didn't want to be there anymore. And they've managed to duck themselves out.
7: The United States Secretary of War has singled out Australia during his address at a security summit in Singapore. Pete Hegseth saying Australia is stepping up and that the US appreciates Australia's investment in real combat power. The US, the UK and Australia also announcing a new AUKUS project developing underwater drones. Parts of WA are being smashed by powerful winds this morning thanks to what's called a bombing low. A man has been charged with arson after a house fire northeast of Brisbane, the same property that belonged to murdered teenager Angus Beaumont. And Vivid has axed its drone show nearly a week after a technical malfunction.
5: Bundaberg farmers don't get days off. Neither does a Can-Am Defender. 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
7: Well, the Roosters have lost for a second week in a row. This time they were downed by the Storm 18-4 in Melbourne. Coach Trent Robinson says they got the result they deserve.
10: Yeah, really poor, real lack of respect for the harder parts of the game, lack of respect for the ball and how you should play the game.
7: After their 22-16 loss to the Tigers, Bulldogs coach Cam Seraldo says he will air his grievances in an email to the NRL about several ref calls.
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11: Mostly fine today with a top of 23 degrees. Sunny over the next couple of days to start our new week. Top of 23 tomorrow, top of 24 on Tuesday. For Nexus Pools, the best pools in Bundy, today's UV reading is 5, which is moderate.
5: It's a lazy Sunday morning. So what better time to catch up on the things you've missed during the week? Welcome to the Big Breakfast Reheated on

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2: Mayor Helen Blackburn in the studio this morning. Helen, good to have you back. How are you?
3: I'm great. Thanks, Vic. And welcome to all of the listeners.
2: The Rural Fire Department, what's happening there?
3: So the Rural Fire Department, we had a handover of appliances. And appliances, in their terms, is vehicles.
2: Okay.
3: So the state government was able to provide 4 new vehicles for our region, which is fabulous news for the Rural Fireys, because they do such a great job and they're volunteers. Mm-hmm. Like, these people get out there and fight fires, and even they help to clean up with the floods.
2: Yes.
3: So we had just people from all over helping with the cleanup. So they do a great job, and we also presented awards to them yesterday. This was all out at Winfield, but the people that were in attendance and those that received medals yesterday had a combined over 700 years of voluntary service.
2: Oh my God.
3: I know, amazing.
2: Incredible.
3: So some of them were getting 35-year medals.
2: That is incredible.
3: So, yeah, so there was, it's just amazing what they're giving. And I asked, we had a volunteer morning tea over at Ferrymead House last week, and I asked, oh, how many of you volunteer for more than one thing? Hands stayed up.
2: Wow.
3: More than two things, hands stayed up. More than three things, hands still stayed up. And it's the smaller communities, like the Childers and the Gingins and the outer areas, they volunteer for everything because there's fewer people.
2: Of course.
3: But I tell you what, the heart that people have is just fabulous.
2: It is incredible, and how timely. You know, we just had a celebration for all of our volunteers last week with National Volunteers Week.
3: Yep.
2: Just fantastic.
3: And we're at the end of Domestic and Family Violence Month.
2: That's right.
3: As well.
2: Yes.
3: So we need to remember that if we see it, we need to speak up. It's no good hearing an argument from next door for the 10th time and just not doing anything about it, because that family needs us to be speaking up. If we can, you know, if we hear that something's going on, it's up to us as good neighbours to try to protect, you know, families from domestic and family violence.
2: That's right, and help is available. You can contact 1-800-RESPECT for 24/7 support, and absolutely many organisations are calling for volunteers in that space as well, and now is the time to reach out to see how you can help. And now something quite exciting as well, another one coming up, Helen, the Mayor's Ball. Tickets are on sale.
3: Tickets are on sale. Woo-hoo! Right now. So Mayor's Ball is on the 11th of July, and this year it is all about silver linings.
2: Oh.
3: So I'm not supposed to tell you about how fabulous it's going to be. We've already sold I don't know how many tables. It's just been phenomenal. We've had people on waiting lists wanting to get the tables as soon as they're available. So last year we raised over $75,000.
2: Wow.
3: For the community. So silver linings is great. It's a great theme because we are actually providing for the Mayor's Christmas Appeal. This is the first event that puts money into the bank for Mayor's Christmas Appeal.
2: Mm-hmm.
3: The event itself, it pays for itself. So people buy their tickets, that pays for their meals, that pays for the entertainment and those sorts of things. All of the entertainment is local. So I think
2: Brilliant.
3: We've got Ryan Giles and his band, and they were on at Christmas and they are just fantastic.
2: Excellent, yes.
3: And then we have got one interesting artist coming from out of town.
2: Okay.
3: Who does the art on the stage.
2: Oh.
3: So they actually produce 3 canvases in front of the audience.
2: In real time.
3: In real time.
2: Amazing.
3: And then he auctions it himself.
2: Oh, amazing.
3: And he's donated.
2: No pressure.
3: Yeah, no pressure. He's donated 50% of his fee back to the Mayor's Christmas Appeal. So that was fantastic. And the money from his art will go to the Christmas Appeal as well.
2: Fantastic. It is a wonderful event. Not only is it going towards the Christmas Appeal, but it in general goes back into the community. So this is the first event of the season, I guess we could call it. You know?
3: I think so. And it's a black tie event.
2: Yes.
3: And you've got to think of, for the ladies out there, a really moody sort of a gown.
2: Okay.
3: Moody, stormy, rainy. Think that.
2: Okay.
3: Because that's going to be the theme inside.
2: All right. We won't say any more. We'll let everyone get creative. But yes, tickets are on sale now. They are going to go quick because people have been waiting for a whole 12 months and they've already started selling out. So don't miss out on your ticket to the Mayor's Ball coming up in July. Helen, thank you so much.
3: No worries. Thanks, Vic.
2: That is Mayor Helen Blackburn. We are live and local on 1332 4B. vic.com.au.
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1: Being May, it is Family and Domestic Violence Prevention and Awareness Month. And I'm joined this morning by Nadia Bromley. Now, Nadia is the CEO of Women's Legal Service Queensland. Nadia, it's great to have you on the show today. How are you doing?
2: Really well. Great to be part of the conversation, Vic.
1: Of course. Very important conversation to have. There are a lot of misconceptions around what actually qualifies as domestic and family violence. A lot of people are under the impression that it only needs to be physical for it to be violence. But this is just not true, is it?
2: Look, it's not. And I mean, unfortunately, violence, physical violence, is a part of domestic and family violence for lots of people. But there are lots of other kinds of violence. So things that we think about looking out for when we're talking about domestic and family violence are things like isolation from friends and family, emotional and psychological abuse, financial abuse, tracking, technology abuse, and really importantly, harm or threaten harm to animals.
1: That's right. A lot of the time people will use our pets and maybe even our kids as like a shield.
2: And all of those really harmful behaviours I just talked about, all of those things that are actually protected under the law and called domestic and family violence in the state of Queensland.
1: That's right. And it's been 12 months since these new coercive control laws were brought into the state. What are the latest stats since, in the last year since these new laws were implemented?
2: Look, we know from the police data that there's sort of fairly consistent reporting, about 25 to 35 cases a month that are being reported and investigated by police. Look, that might sound quite low, but it's important to remember this is a really serious criminal offence. This is an offence punishable by 14 years imprisonment. So those are the kind of numbers we would have expected, and it's encouraging to see that people are reaching out for help and the police are supporting them and investigating those offences.
1: Absolutely. Now, we've discussed on the show previously about what coercive control actually is, because unlike, physical violence, it's one thing that can kind of creep up, and a lot of people don't know how to recognise it. So for anyone, any of our listeners who are unfamiliar about what coercive control actually is in a relationship, can you shine some light on that, Nadia?
2: For sure. The kinds of things we'd be looking for in terms of coercive control in a relationship is when someone constantly feels unsafe or guarded. So they're constantly humiliated or criticised or not able to make decisions. So fundamentally, it's a relationship built on fear. And one person is constantly aware and uncertain and not able to participate in their life the way that they should. So whether that's relationships or work or using their phone or where they can go, but it's a relationship that just doesn't look like the way we know it should.
1: Quite a sad state of affairs that Queensland is almost leading the way in the statistics when it comes to family and domestic violence in the whole of Australia. It is way too common. And how can we support those if we do see evidence of this kind of behaviour, Nadia?
2: Yeah, well, Vic, we know the most important thing we can all do is be role models. So the most important thing we can do every day is demonstrate respectful relationships wherever we are. And it's also important to remember that because, like you said, domestic and family violence is so prevalent, it's more likely than not that we know both someone who's experiencing but also someone who's using violence. And we need to support both of those people. For those people experiencing violence, the most important thing we can do is listen.
1: That's right. And you make a very good point, Nadia, that we also do need to support those who might be the instigators. And that's a hard conversation to have. But what needs to be done to make sure that the perpetrators get the help that they need, so that if there are signs that it's going to start, how do we stop it before it begins?
2: That's right. Yeah. I mean, the only way we stop violence is when people stop choosing violence, right?
1: Yeah, exactly.
2: So when supporting a person using violence, it's so important to offer to support them, but make it clear you're not condoning their behaviour or some of the attitudes that are supporting that use of violence. What that might look like is challenging sexist beliefs, calling out jokes when they're made, or addressing if someone's constantly putting their partner down or humiliating them, telling them that's just not acceptable behaviour.
1: And, you know, it's never an easy conversation to have, but this is not an easy issue to deal with, is it? So that's going to, result in hard conversations that need to be undertaken.
2: For sure. And it's so important that we all remember violence is a choice that has negative consequences. People can make different choices and they need to know they'll be supported to do that.
1: Of course. Nadia, look, thank you so much for your insight. It's been really valuable to talk to you this morning. Thank you for your time.
2: Thanks very much.
1: Nadia Bromley is the CEO of Women's Legal Service Queensland. Always remember, if you do need support, help is available. 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It's 4BU. We are live and local.
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2: Our book of the week is on display over at Elliot's Bookshop right now. The Cursed Road by Laura McCluskey. This is going to be quite the thrill. It's the second book in Laura's series. Laura, it's great to have you on the show. How are you doing?
3: Oh, I'm so good. It's so lovely to speak with you again.
2: Of course. It's great to have you back on the show. Now, for any of our listeners who missed our previous chat about The Wolf Tree, The Cursed Road is book two in the series. Can you give us a little bit of a recap?
3: Yeah, absolutely. So for people who have read The Wolf Tree, and even for those who haven't, all you need to remember from that first story is that we have our two detectives, Georgina Lennox and Richard Stewart, who were sent off to investigate the death of a teenager on this remote Scottish island. And over the course of that investigation, they found that there was a link to these missing lighthouse keepers who disappeared a century earlier from that same island. And so as they're running around this island, they're met with these sort of hostile, secretive locals and get themselves into quite a bit of a mess trying to find out what's going on. So then we come to the Cursed Road, and that picks up 10 months after the events of the Wolf Tree. So if you haven't read that first one, that's okay. You can dive straight into the Cursed Road. And we're on a brand new case here.
2: And that's exactly what we're going to do now. Let's dive straight into The Cursed Road. So yes, book two, congratulations on the publication of the second book in the series. You know, the Wolf Tree was very well received, and obviously there's been the call for more books from you, Laura, which is fantastic. Tell us about what we can expect from The Cursed Road.
3: Well, and thank you so much for saying all that. It's been lovely to see how well The Wolf Tree has been received, and then how excited people were for The Cursed Road. So as I said, we pick up 10 months after the events of The Wolf Tree, and our detectives, George Lennox and Richie Stewart, they were once really, really great friends, but we come to understand that this 10 months hasn't been kind to their friendship. There's a bit of a fracture between them that they don't quite know how to bridge. However, they're forced to sort of get over their issues when they're tossed into a car together and they're sent hours north to investigate the death of a young woman. She's been found on the side of a remote road up in the Scottish Highlands, and there is a name that's been carved into her arm that links back to a cold case that Richie was assigned to that he thought he would never be able to solve. So the pair of them have to work on their personal issues in order to figure out who killed this young woman and how she links back to this cold case from a decade earlier.
2: And Laura, The Wolf Tree, book one, when you and I spoke about this one, you had taken inspiration from a couple of, not exactly word-for-word true events, but real-life cases that are still mystified detectives and police and locals. Is it similar with The Cursed Road? Is there some truth woven into this narrative this time around?
3: Yeah, there is. Oh, I'm so glad you remembered that. That's awesome.
2: Of course, yes.
3: Yes, so for The Cursed Road, I took inspiration from a few different places. Two were historical feuds that I found myself fascinated by. So in Scotland, there was a feud between two families, the Campbells and the McDonalds. There was this incident, this tragic massacre that occurred that was called the Glencoe Massacre. And it was one of these clans turned on another in a time when they were meant to be offering hospitality to the other. Mm. And the ramifications have rippled throughout time. Another feud that I was really intrigued by was the Hatfields versus the McCoys over in the US, and the idea of these two families battling it out over decades. I was really curious about what the consequences of those feuds look like when they ripple throughout time and they still exist in the modern day. Sending George and Richie into a small town where there was an ancient betrayal, and how the locals still living in this area deal with the family, their descendants, and how they're treated. And then there was another story that I wanted to weave in, and it was less of a historical event and more a phrase that I learned, and it's called the less dead, and it refers to people who are victims of crime who come from marginalized groups. Because they belong to these groups, their crimes go under-investigated or not investigated at all. Mm. And so I thought that was a really, really important thing for my two modern detectives to discuss and have a case related to this phrase. A lot of inspirations went into this book, so it was just the real challenge was making sure that they all fit together.
2: Of course, because, you know, you've got the mysterious element, the crime, the whodunit, but then you've also got this deep dive into the human condition and the way people interact, especially in smaller towns. So it's very interesting. Look, I have no doubt that The Cursed Road is going to be just as well received as The Wolf Creek, if not more. It's very exciting to have book two out on the shelves, and it's been great to have you back, Laura. So thank you so much.
3: Oh, thank you. Absolutely my pleasure, and I hope everyone enjoys it.
2: Laura McCluskey's second book, The Cursed Road, is on shelves now. It is on display at our local sponsor, Elliot's Bookshop, and we're live and local on 4BU.
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1: Now, once again, the Cancer Council Relay for Life is coming up June 20, raising funds and awareness for cancer research, going towards support for patients and their families. You know, Cancer Council has been at this for many years now, and for 2026, the local goal is $90,000 to be raised. And already, they're three quarters of the way there, but we want to make that final push. And I am joined today by the face of the Fraser Coast Relay for Life organisation, Sharon Jackson. Sharon, it's so great to have you on the show today. How are you doing?
2: Yeah, good morning. Great today. I'm having a really good day.
1: How exciting to be the representative for Fraser Coast's Cancer Council this year. But it is due to your own personal experience with cancer. What's your story?
2: Yeah, unfortunately, I had non-Hodgkin's lymphoma, follicular lymphoma. I was diagnosed with that back in middle 2022-23. Didn't actually know I had it. I was out appraising a property and took a fall, and they were checking out my hip, and then they found the cancer, which seems to be the case with so many people. Like, you don't go to the doctor just because you're unwell. This is secretly growing inside you and you've got no idea. And then I became in remission from that and got given breast cancer in both breasts. That's been cut out. I've had radiation. The idea of wanting so much to help Relay for Life is spreading the word, because, you know, they will go and come and pick you up if you need help. For the resources, right down to, like, psychology. You know, because when you're affected by cancer, it's like your whole family. Everything changes. You know, grandchildren not being able to come near you when they're sick, and you miss out on quite a lot of events. But the Cancer Council has everything sort of lined up that you've got people to talk to. It's, oh gosh, it's so good here in Bundaberg. I was really surprised, and it was just such a good experience.
1: And this is the thing, right? I think the statistic is that one in two Australians at some point in their life will be affected by cancer. Now, that might not necessarily that they are diagnosed themselves, but they'll know someone who will be. That's 50% of the population impacted by cancer, which is, you know, mind-blowing to think about. And you're absolutely right, Sharon. The work that's being done needs to be able to match that huge statistic. And, you know, as a Bundy local yourself, you said, you know, it's fantastic, the support that you've received, which is wonderful. And how are things going with you now?
2: I'm doing okay. Last Friday, I had a partial lung collapse, but that was towards the bottom, simply from the radiation. But that's come good now, and I'm ready to start, you know, from going for a walk and getting healthy. But at the same time, I had cancer. Two of my friends did. I was like, oh my goodness, I felt sorry for them, and then bam, here I am. So, oh my goodness. You know, the resources we've got here, I met a gentleman, he'd come from Gander or Mundubbera, and they'd put him up in a unit at the hospital so he could have his 8 weeks of treatment. Yeah, that's where our money goes.
1: Absolutely. Treatment can go for weeks, it can go for months, it can go for years. And making sure that people have access to that support in all that time, like you were saying, this is financial help, this is mental health help, this is support for kids who are missing school. It is so huge and so far-reaching. And so the goal locally in the Fraser Coast is $90,000, Sharon, yep, to be raised for Cancer Council, already three quarters of the way there, which is fantastic, but we want to hopefully even beat that goal. How do people
2: get
1: involved?
2: That would be just awesome.
1: Oh, so, yeah.
2: Harrison Titmarsh is a wonderful young man.

0: in here in Bundaberg that is the advocate for the Relay for Life here. If you go onto the Fraser Coast Relay for Life, there's, it'll pop up and there's barcodes. There's, you can come along to the event. It's around the world this year, and apparently the skating rings are going to open up and people can skate.
1: Oh,
0: can
1: really?
0: How cool is that? So dress up and have some fun with it.
1: Oh, fantastic. So, yes, that will be on June 20, the Relay for Life event here in the region. And that will be at the Bundaberg Recreational Precinct. Everyone is welcome. Like Sharon said, get involved, have some fun. It's going to be a full family day. This is all about positivity, raising funds to go towards research and support, and being there for those who are being impacted by cancer. Look, Sharon, to be the face of Relay for Life here in the Fraser Coast, you know, it's unfortunate the circumstances that have led to you being the representative, but look, it's been wonderful to have you on the show.
0: Hey, thanks very much, and let's spread the word and keep people happy, hey?
1: Oh, absolutely, and that's absolutely what it's all about. So do not miss the Bundaberg Fraser Coast Relay for Life event Saturday, June 20 at the Bundy Recreational Precinct. You can walk, you can run, you can have fun together, make lasting memories, and most importantly, make a real lasting impact on those in Queensland affected by cancer. We are live and local on 4BU.
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4: Hi there, Alana McIntyre here with the latest. Protecting vulnerable undersea cables is at the centre of a new AUKUS initiative. Australia, the US and the UK have announced plans to develop autonomous undersea vehicles under the Trilateral Partnership, which could be deployed as early as next year. The technology is designed to strengthen maritime defence. UK Defence Secretary John Healey says AUKUS is the most significant military partnership since NATO.
5: But for too long with AUKUS, we've talked too much and delivered too little. That has now changed under our three governments. And as President Trump has said, we're now full steam ahead on AUKUS.
4: A bombing low has hit WA, bringing showers and thunderstorms and damaging winds to parts of Perth and the state's southwest. Wind gusts of 109 k's an hour have been recorded around Busselton. The Weather Bureau's Ilana Shani has told the ABC severe conditions will continue today.
6: We are expecting a second pulse of very strong winds to move through the southwest coast later this afternoon and this evening.
4: The parents of teenager Angus Beaumont, who was murdered several years ago, have now lost their home northeast of Brisbane. A 36-year-old's been charged with arson as a domestic violence offence after a home in Clontarf went up in flames. And after several artists pulled out of a government-sponsored concert to celebrate America's 250th birthday, Donald Trump has suggested replacing them with what he's described as the number one attraction anywhere in the world. Himself.
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4: In the NRL, the Tigers have broken their three-match losing streak. They beat the Bulldogs 22-16. Canterbury coach Cam Ciraldo not convinced by some ref decisions.
7: I thought our first 10 minutes was great. Thought we got into a real dogfight there and then we get penalised for a surrender tackle, which... we'll find out about that later.
4: While the Storm beat the Roosters 18-4 in Melbourne, the Knights claimed victory over the Eels 28-22, lifting last year's wooden spooners to fourth on the ladder.
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8: Mostly fine today with a top of 23 degrees. Sunny over the next couple of days to start our new week. Top of 23 tomorrow, top of 24 on Tuesday. For Nexus Pools, the best pools in Bundy, today's UV reading is 5, which is moderate.
3: It's a lazy Sunday morning. So what better time to catch up on the things you've missed during the week? Welcome to the Big Breakfast. 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
2: It's time for Police Wrap with Senior Constable Brittany Duncan. Britt, good to have you back. How are you today?
3: I'm good, thank you, Vic.
2: On the news, we heard about the man who has been caught after committing multiple property offences all across the region earlier this year. What's the latest on this one? This is quite a big deal.
3: Yeah, it was a big deal and a really good one to finally catch up with. So police have charged a man with 15 offences, with more charges expected, following a series of property offences across the Wide Bay area. So not only here in Bundy. It'll be alleged police were searching for a 35-year-old Burham Heads man in relation to a number of break-and-enters and vehicle thefts committed in the area from April and May. So between midnight and 5 a.m. on Friday, 22nd of May, the offender allegedly broke into a commercial property on the Bruce Highway around Maribyrra West and stole a white Toyota Hilux utility, driving it to Howard, where he broke into a council property on Steely Street and allegedly stole a white Ford Ranger utility. He then drove the Ranger north from Howard, and about 1:20 p.m. it collided with a police vehicle on Palomino Drive in Brenyan. Luckily, the officers were not injured, and the police vehicle has sustained minor damage. The Ranger then returned southbound on the Bruce Highway, and at 3 p.m. police were able to successfully deploy a tyre deflation device at Aldershot. The man then fled the vehicle before allegedly gaining entry to a locked yard of a business on Industrial Avenue, Maribyrra West, and stole a white Fuso light truck. The truck was then driven through Maribyrra before being tracked by Polair, so it was great to get them involved, to a private property on Flindersia Road, St Mary's, where it's collided with a tree. From there, the man ran but was apprehended by police. So the man was arrested and charged with 10 counts of enter premise and commit indictable offence by break, 2 counts of unlawful use of a motor vehicle in company, and 1 count each of stealing a vehicle, unlawful possession of a suspected stolen property, and obstruct police. So he's been remanded in custody and is due to reappear in the Maribyrra Magistrates Court today. So investigations are still ongoing, so keep an eye on our blog and our Facebook page and we will keep you all up to date with that one.
2: Gosh, what a pain in the neck.
3: Yep, you're telling me.
2: Oh, gosh. But certainly good news that this person has finally been caught, and hopefully there can be support for those who have been impacted, their properties and their equipment that was taken. So watch this space for more information about that one. And still with some unfortunate behaviour, just last week there were some people who had to bear witness to an incident in the CBD last week, and police are calling for help from locals. So how can our listeners help out? What actually happened, Britt?
3: Yeah, so really disappointing behaviour in our CBD. So we're appealing for witnesses following an incident last week, and it'll be alleged around 11 a.m. on the 14th of May, a man was standing outside a bank on Bulbong Street when he exposed himself to multiple people in the area. A 36-year-old man has been charged with 1 count of willful exposure and has been remanded in custody to face the Bundaberg Magistrates Court on 8th of June. However, investigations are ongoing, so we really need anyone who saw anything that day to please come forward and make a statement. You know, the more evidence we have, the better. So just calling out for witnesses who were in the CBD on that 14th of May around that 11 a.m. time, you know, close to a bank, who might have seen something. Obviously, it can be quite traumatic, and we'd really just like you to come forward and let us know what you witnessed that day.
2: Of course, every little bit of information can be of assistance, so do reach out to police if you have any. And then, look, let's wrap up on a lighter note. The Blue Light Disco is back again. What's this one shining a light on?
3: Yeah, that's right, Vic. So the Blue Light Disco is back after we sadly had to postpone the last one. So the disco is scheduled for Friday, July 17, which is the first Friday back after the June-July school holidays. This time the theme will be Christmas in July.
2: Oh,
3: so,
2: gosh.
3: Yeah. So make sure you dig out the Christmas clothes and dress up and come as your favourite Christmas character. I'm sure we'll still allow the Grinches access to the fun, you know, as long as they don't act too Grinchy on the night. We've got prep to year 7. We'll be there from 5 p.m. to 7 p.m. while the high schoolers will be a bit later, 7:30 p.m. to 9:30 p.m. There'll be a sausage sizzle available along with some snacks and drinks to purchase from the canteen, and we've organised plenty of officers to be present, so you can rest assured your children will be very safe. And just like old times, it'll be held at the Civic Centre on Bulbong Street. So make sure you gather up your friends and come along for a fun night. For further details, you can check out our My Police Bundaberg and North Burnett Facebook page. There's an event that's been created on the page. So, you know, mark yourself as interested, share it with your mates and come along for a night of fun.
2: Yeah, both my parents are dead against Christmas in July, but I'm just like, no, any opportunity to celebrate Christmas, I'll take it. So I don't know where that comes from because I don't get it from them, but...
3: Yeah, I love Christmas, so I'm sure I'll have something on that night.
2: Exactly, yes. So don't miss out on the Blue Light Disco back again in just a couple of short weeks, so make sure you get involved with that one. Britt, thank you so much for having a chat this morning.
3: No worries, Vic. Thank you.
2: That is Senior Constable Brittany Duncan for Police Wrap. We are live and local.
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2: Now, you've probably noticed it started to get a little bit cooler. Winter is well and truly on the way. Now, if you have a pet at home, particularly a dog, you know, be honest with yourself. Do you go a little bit lax at winter when it comes to keeping up with your dog's medication, particularly when it comes to, you know, what they can get from going outside? Because the thing is, with it becoming a bit cooler, a lot of Aussies, you know, they don't take the dog out as much. They're not playing in the backyard. They're not going for walks, which does, you know, in theory, reduce the risk of exposure to parasites. But vets are saying this is a bad habit to get into, and everyone should be staying on top of things when it comes to prioritizing their dog's health, even during the winter months. Now, I'm joined today by veterinarian Dr. Evan Shaw. Evan, thank you so much for joining me today. How are you doing?
3: Absolutely fantastic. Yourself?
2: Yeah, really well, thank you. So before we get into what's happening now that we're getting towards winter, Evan, can you please just in general, you know, remind us of the dangers facing pets from different parasites?
3: Okay, well, as everybody knows, Australia is full of different creepy crawlies to everywhere else in the world. So one of the classic ones here, we have big problems with paralysis tick.
2: Mm.
3: Only exists in Australia on the East Coast and affects about 75,000 dogs a year. So it is a massive problem here. So it's really, really important because these ones can kill your dog or cat very, very quickly. Now, the biggest thing we see as veterinarians, and I am guilty of this as well, is number one, life happens and you forget. Number two is there's a lot of talk out there about tick season. That actually isn't a thing. Ticks are always around in Australia. And so what a lot of people do is they go, it's not tick season. I don't need to give tick treatment. So we as vets actually see an an increase in presentations of animals with tick paralysis because people go, it's winter. There's no ticks around. It's like, that was a Facebook post you read, unfortunately. They're all around all the time.
2: It is interesting, isn't it? And it makes sense. You know, people start to become a little bit more, you know, nonchalant about keeping up to date with medications during those colder months because they think, I'm not taking the dog out as much as I normally do. So the risk is decreased. But that's actually having the opposite effect because people aren't keeping up with those treatments.
3: Yes, that's exactly right. And look, it's absolutely nothing on the owners or anything like that. It's just purely there has been a lot of talk, even from veterinarians and stuff like that, you know, 20 years ago.
2: Of course. And, you know, to avoid this altogether, Evan, what do owners need to be doing year-round to keep their pets safe?
3: Well, the good thing now is that there are a lot of products that kind of cover just about everything. You do have to be meticulous about your monthly protection. But because of this, I've actually started a program in Australia called Flea Mail. So we tried to make it really easy of tell me your postcode, tell me if you've got a dog or a cat, and me and my vets take care of everything. 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You never have to remember again. 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
2: That is brilliant. 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You know, what's the, you know, the process to registering to make this process easier?
3: Yeah, well, it's wonderfully simple. 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And the most important thing is not a single member who is an active member has ever been admitted to a hospital for a parasite problem.
2: Wow.
3: In the last 7 years.
2: So it's done
3: very
2: well.
3: So we're pretty happy about that.
2: That's fantastic. Evan, look, this is certainly something that I think I should get on board with. I am guilty of it myself. Like, whoopsies, missed that little calendar date right there. So that's a great way to reduce the complexity and the risk of forgetting to administer medication to your pet. 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Evan, thank you so much for your time today.
3: No worries at all.
2: That is Dr. Evan Shaw on 4BU. A reminder that pets need to remain medicated year-round. 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They are still out there, and you need to make sure that you are looking after your pet 24/7. It's the Big Brekkie Show on 4BU. 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
2: Time for Hidden Histories with Ross Peddleston from the Bundy Historical Society. Ross, good to have you back. How are you doing?
3: Good, thanks.
2: It's good to hear. Now, just last week, we spoke about the history of Bargara.
3: Yes, that's right.
2: It's had many names through the years. Yes. One landmark in particular has been quite the staple, for better or worse, in Bargara's history, the causeway.
3: Yep, and something that actually transformed Bargara when it came around, for a couple of reasons. One, in terms of access, but also an environmental change, and we can talk about that, because it was specifically designed to change the environment. We'll talk about that. And we're not going back that far. This is 1967. The average price of a block of land in Bargara, which we're now talking Bargara north of Money's Creek, was $1,000.
2: Oh.
3: Blocks of land south of Money's Creek, $265.
2: So about a quarter. I was doing back in the 60s when I should have been buying houses.
3: that's exactly right. And so the Woongarra Shire Council felt that it was necessary to even that out, and to open up residential land south of Money's Creek. So there was a proposal then to build a causeway across Money's Creek. In early 1967, that proposal went to a council meeting and was defeated.
2: Okay.
3: It was a lot of money. We're talking just under $20,000 to build the causeway, which is a lot of money for them at the time, a small regional council. But there was actually a petition of people who owned land south of Money's Creek, or a series of petitions, in fact, presented to council by the wonderfully named A.E. Dionysius, which is a lovely Greek name.
2: Yes.
3: He presented 76 letters containing 129 signatures expressing support for a causeway. And it went back to council, and this time it won.
2: Okay.
3: But, you know, nearly $20,000 was a big chunk of their budget, but they went ahead. They had to actually buy some blocks in Miller Street to make an approach to the causeway possible. And it only took around about a year to build, but there was a heated debate about some of it. The record showed that tempers flared, some very nasty names were used. This is in the council meeting. Threats to repeat the expletives outside the meeting.
2: Oh, you want to take this outside?
3: Hold my coat, take this outside. So it was quite heated, but it went ahead. Now, what's interesting, that causeway is very important in travelling up and down the coast. There was another thing, though. In its natural state, Money's Creek, which was quite deep and bounded by mangroves, there were still mangroves there, but there were more mangroves when it was in its natural state. Sandflies love mangroves. One of the things that they hoped was that changing Money's Creek environmentally would actually result in fewer sandflies, because local residents were complaining about the sandflies. So it's a long running thing.
2: A war against the sandflies.
3: The point I'm making is that the causeway was built for access reasons, but they understood that there would be an environmental change.
2: Yes.
3: Now I don't think that they expected the environmental change would be that the lagoon would silt up so you can pretty much walk across it nowadays. You will see pelicans out there standing, not floating.
2: Yes, it's a bit weird,
3: And it's a very wicked environmental problem now, because actually dredging it would be extremely expensive. You've probably got to knock a hole in the causeway and build a bridge over part of it. And there's probably a lot of nasties in that silt.
2: Wouldn't want to fall in there.
3: Well, agricultural runoff, there are probably heavy metals, etc. So, you know, it's really quite complex. But it all started because they wanted the blocks south of Money's Creek to be a little bit more expensive. also, there was a controversy. When you think about crossing the causeway, you turn left off the causeway and go round, and there's a 70-degree curve. That was quite controversial. I don't know whether they took it outside or not, but that was controversial. But,
2: no expletives here.
3: But it was a project which absolutely changed Bargara forever.
2: Yes. There you go. Quite a long-standing history for, you know, what might look like, you know, just a small part of Bargara, but it did affect the suburb in a very big way and still continues to do so. You know, people are still going back and forth about it.
3: Absolutely. It's vital. And now we're talking about, well, what do you do about opening it up so you don't get water over the road when you get a heavy rain? So there's, you know, it's still a subject of conversation and will be for quite some time.
2: 100%. Ross, thank you so much for your time today.
3: It's a pleasure.
2: That is Ross Pedalston with the Bundaberg Historical Society, all about the history of Bundy, its hidden histories, and we are live and local on 4BU.
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12: Hi there, Alana McIntyre here with the latest. Pauline Hanson has flagged plans to propose a huge tax overhaul.

0: Well, for the election, the One Nation leader saying the Albanese government's plans are not good for Australia moving forward. Hanson has told Sky the government intends to put its tax cuts in with negative gearing and capital gains tax.
1: That concerns me. This is a ploy by the Labor Party that if anyone votes against that package, they're going to advertise at the next election that you voted down tax cuts for Australians. Now, if they put the three together, we cannot vote for it.
0: The Defence Minister has warned the seabed is a battlefield during a speech in Singapore as the US, the UK and Australia announced plans to develop underwater drone technology to protect undersea cables. Richard Marles has called them the arteries of modern civilization during a speech in Singapore alongside US Secretary of War Pete Hegseth. After being trapped inside a flooded cave in Laos for more than a week, four more men are now free. The men collapsed after surprising rescuers outside the cave. Australian Josh Richards, who is part of the dive team, has told Sunrise they managed to self-rescue.
2: There'd been some changes to the pumping system in the morning to try and draw it down, to try and reduce that water level. And while the pumping is occurring, there's no one in the cave. It's too dangerous to have the pumps running with people in the cave at the same time.
0: And a second burst of wild weather is expected to hit WA today after damaging winds pounded Perth and the state's southwest.
3: Cash for scrap. 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
0: In NRL, the Tigers have had a 22-16 victory over the Bulldogs. Benji Marshall says it was a big game for them.
4: Missed the start a lot of the games this season, and to get away to a good start there was really positive.
0: While the Storm defeated the Roosters 18-4, this afternoon the Broncos are taking on the Dragons. The Swans demolished the Tigers by 114 points at the SCG, and a big turnout in Pasadena for the Socceroos friendly against Mexico.
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5: Mostly fine for our Sunday afternoon. We're looking at 11 degrees this evening, a sunny Monday tomorrow and a top of 23, sunny again on Tuesday, top of 24. 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

0: I'm Christian O'Connell. 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
5: 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This is your news now.
6: I'm John Fabris. Instead of a mix of old and brand new submarines, Australia will receive all as second-hand from America under the AUKUS agreement. In Singapore for a global security meeting, our Defence Minister Richard Miles suggests it saves money.
7: There is the purchase price in respect of each of the submarines. This will be more cost-effective in relation to that. The overall cost of the program is about 0.15% of GDP.
6: It's described as a once-in-five-year storm with huge waves unfolding in WA, taking out power for thousands, and destructive winds strengthening today from Launceston to Albany. This camper, 50 k's north of Perth, telling Nine they'll gauge what to do next.
8: We just keep an eye on it. If it gets up too much, we'll probably head out of here.
6: And century palms that live up to 100 years are flowering in Darwin, signifying the end of their lives. City of Darwin's Mel Brencher telling the ABC it's a special site.
9: All the energy from the palm itself goes into the flowering and the fruiting. And then they're finished.
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11: The storm has upset the Roosters 18-4 in last night's NRL clash at Amy Park. Melbourne wore black armbands in honour of the late Neil Danaher, with coach Craig Bellamy reflecting on his legacy.
12: I used to catch up with him every now and then, and he was just such a great guy and just really passionate about what he was doing and how he was doing it. It's just so sad. Yeah, but he gave one hell of a fight.
11: West Tigers scored a narrow 22-16 victory over the Bulldogs. The Knights put Parra to the sword 28-22 in Newcastle. Round 13 action continues next hour. The Broncos up against the Dragons at Suncorp. AFL, the Western Bulldogs have snuck home by 4 points over Collingwood at Marvel Stadium. Frio flexing its premiership credentials with a 103-78 win over Brisbane. Sydney annihilating Richmond by 114 points. Western Force has downed the New South Wales Waratahs 31-25 in their Super Rugby encounter. And the Socceroos kicking off their World Cup warm-up match against Mexico, trailing 1-0 in the first half. That's sport. I'm Harrison Preeb.
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13: Mostly fine for our Sunday afternoon. We're looking at 11 degrees this evening, a sunny Monday tomorrow and a top of 23, sunny again on Tuesday, top of 24. For Nexus Pools, the best pools in Bundy, the UV reading over the next few days is 5, which is moderate.
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1: I realised I made a boo-boo last night. 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
6: I'm John Fabris. Australia's to receive all second-hand nuclear submarines from America under AUKUS, a shift from the original combination of old and new. Defence Minister Richard Miles claims it's now cheaper and simpler.
7: We need to place a premium on simplicity. Based on what we were doing, which was two in service and one new submarine, of almost having four classes of submarines operating within our Navy at a point in time.
6: Around 10,000 properties across WA's southwest and Perth Metro lost power due to a storm that saw 120 SES call-outs for roof damage, trees down and flooding. It's tipped to ramp up again this afternoon, bringing destructive winds to 125 k's an hour. And Victoria shifts to half-price public transport tomorrow for the rest of the year and 20% rebates on car regos. The Premier's out promoting the savings.
8: That's a way that we can help at a time when we know that household budgets are feeling the pressure.

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1: Brisbane welcoming back Payne Haas and Katoni Staggs for its NRL clash with the Dragons at Suncorp. The Broncos sitting 11th on the table, and coach Michael Maguire says that they're at a critical stage of the season.
2: The midpoint of the season where it's a real turning or a point of the season that you really got to get going, so we're aware of that.
1: AFL, a reunion awaits in Alice Springs where Melbourne faces former teammate Clayton Oliver in today's clash with the Giants. The Socceroos trailing Mexico 2-0 in the second half of their World Cup warm-up match. PSG has conquered Arsenal in the Champions League final this morning, the French Giants prevailing 4-3 on penalties.
3: Gabriel fires into the Budapest sky, and Paris Saint-Germain are champions again.
1: Finish on Stan Sports. Australia suffered a 5-wicket loss to Pakistan in its opening ODI. The Aussies posting 200 with Pakistan chasing down the target in the 42nd over. And in Super Netball, Sunshine Coast Lightning has kept its slim finals hopes alive with a 74-54 victory over the Giants. That's sport. I'm Harrison Preeve.
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4: Mostly fine for our Sunday afternoon. We're looking at 11 degrees this evening, a sunny Monday tomorrow and a top of 23, sunny again on Tuesday, top of 24. 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

0: 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Wake me up before you go, go. Your favourites from the 90s and 2000s. Save tonight. Fight the breakup. Hello from the other side. And 60s and 70s tracks that stand the test of time. Gonna have fun in the city. Music and more of it. 1332 for the U.
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4: I'm John Fabris. Perth and surrounds are set for even more destructive wild weather this afternoon, where rain, winds and big waves were encountered overnight. Then the Bureau expects states further east to cop it.
5: This low pressure system will move into the Bight, as well as this cold front moving through South Australia and into Victoria, New South Wales and Tasmania through Monday and Tuesday.
4: All nuclear submarines coming to Australia from America will be second-hand in a plan change under AUKUS. Defence Minister Richard Miles explaining having a blend of new and old would have been more complicated.
6: It will mean that the Virginia-class submarines that we are acquiring will all be of the same type, and I cannot overstate the significance of that, both in terms of the submariners who are operating them, but

0: also the people who are working on them.
1: And the public will be shut out from midnight at Brisbane's Victoria Park, where protesters are fighting an Olympic Stadium construction for the 2032 Games. They're vowing to keep protesting outside the site this week.
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4: NRL action at Suncorp. At last check, the Broncos trailing the Dragons 14-2 early in the second half. Raiders coach Ricky Stewart confirming Origin reps Ethan Strange and Hudson Young are backing up for their clash with the Cowboys.
5: It's always enjoyable coming back and backing up for your club, for your teammates, actually, after a representative game.
4: A top of the table clash against Penrith and the New Zealand Warriors tonight at Combank Stadium. GWS backing Clayton Oliver to step up against his former Demons teammates as AFL action resumes in Alice Springs. Giants coach Adam Kingsley says they're not demanding anything extra from the star midfielder.
6: I think we let him focus on his game, on the way that we want him to play for us. It's not really about what he can tell us about Melbourne. They've probably changed a little bit in personnel, in game style, in coaching.
4: The Socceroos have suffered a 1-0 defeat to Mexico in their friendly at the Rose Bowl, and Daria Katsikina out of the French Open in a straight sets loss to Aryna Sabalenka. Reigning women's champ Coco Gauff upset by Anastasia Potapova in three sets. Francis Tiafoe and Felix Auger-Aliassime progressing to the round of 16 in the men's draw. That's sport. I'm Harrison Preve.
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7: Mostly fine for our Sunday afternoon. We're looking at 11 degrees this evening, a sunny Monday tomorrow and a top of 23, sunny again on Tuesday, top of 24. For Nexus Pools, the best pools in Bundy, the UV reading over the next few days is 5, which is moderate.
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6: I'm John Fabris. An AUKUS agreement revisions emerged from a meeting in Singapore where all nuclear submarines supplied to Australia by the US won't be new. Defence Minister Richard Miles calling uniformity across the second-hand subs a positive.
7: This is a very useful financial contribution to the cost of the overall program, but actually at the heart of this is chasing simplicity.
6: Storms packing damaging winds, waves and rain hitting WA today are to press east into other states in the coming days. The Bureau's forecasting SA to be in the firing line tomorrow.
8: That risk persists through southern parts of South Australia into the early hours of Tuesday, but thunderstorms will then continue east, moving into Victoria and New South Wales.
6: And half-price public transport kicks in tomorrow in Victoria, where the Premier's also serving up 20% rebates on car regos.
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0: is on the verge of ending its 15-game losing streak, leading the Broncos 30-20 late in the second half at Suncorp. Cowboys coach Todd Payton opting to rest Origin representative Reuben Cotter for their clash with the Raiders in the nation's capital.
1: Pulled up a little bit sore with shoulder and ankle, so smart plays to give him an extra few days leading in the Dolphins game, so that's what we're doing.
0: The Panthers and Warriors square off in tonight's top of the table showdown at CommBank. AFL underway in Alice Springs. At last check, the Giants up by 2 points over the Demons in the second quarter. West Coast to face Essendon tonight at Optus. And the Socceroos have suffered a 1-0 defeat to Mexico in their friendly at the Rose Bowl. Australia starved of possession in the first half, conceding a goal in the 28th minute.
2: Delivery with pace again. Good header off the post and in. Well, it's come from a set piece. Matt Ryan has been beaten. It was played in at pace, and the header, I think it's Johan Vasquez.
0: The action there thanks to Paramount Plus. And that's sport. I'm Harrison Pratt.
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4: Mostly fine for our Sunday afternoon. We're looking at 11 degrees this evening, a sunny Monday tomorrow and a top of 23, sunny again on Tuesday, top of 24. 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
1: The most extreme sport you could ever imagine, and I do mean extreme sport. They've just had the annual cheese rolling races. Competitors run slash tumble down a steep hill chasing after a 3 kilo wheel of cheese. That's literally what it is. As stupid as this sounds, it is actually classified legit as an extreme sport. Cheese rolling is technically called an extreme sport, and competitors are regularly taken to the hospital because they've fallen, or the bloody cheese has rolled on them, or they've tripped and face planted into the cheese. This is mostly stuff to do with cheese. I mean, God forbid you have a lactose intolerance, you're probably going to die on the spot.
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I'm gonna have a good time tonight. 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
2: I'm John Fabris. Ferocious bouts of weather pounding WA southwest, including Perth, are to penetrate other states. The Bureau forecasting SA's next.
3: With the risk of severe thunderstorms and damaging winds through southern parts of South Australia tomorrow, including through Adelaide.
2: Victoria, Tasmania and New South Wales to follow suit. Instead of a mix of old and brand new submarines, Australia will receive all as second-hand from the US under the AUKUS agreement. In Singapore for a global security meeting, our Defence Minister Richard Miles indicating it'll be cheaper.
4: There is the purchase price in respect of each of the submarines. This will be more cost effective in relation to that. The overall cost of the program is about 0.15% of GDP.
2: And Victoria shifts to half price public transport tomorrow for the rest of the year and 20% rebates on car regos. The Premier's out promoting the savings.
5: It's a way that we can help at a time when we know that household budgets are feeling the pressure.
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6: And I roll first where the Dragons have broken their drought against the Broncos. 30-26 at Suncorp.
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6: Wrap up.

0: Up on Fox League, live action in the nation's capital. The Raiders leading the Cowboys 14-6 in the first half. The Panthers and Warriors going toe-to-toe tonight at Combank. The Giants are leading the Demons by 12 points in the third quarter of a sizzling AFL encounter in Alice Springs. Socceroos have gone down to Mexico 1-0 in their World Cup warm-up match at the Rose Bowl. Australia conceding a goal in the 28th minute and couldn't find an equaliser in an improved second half. Harry Suter providing his assessment.
1: Disappointing in the end, obviously, to lose, but there's plenty a positive to take from our second half performance. Our last 15 minutes of the first half, after the first drinks break, we changed the press a little bit, went a little bit more man for man, and we got a little bit of joy. We had a lot of chances in the second half.
0: They're on Paramount Plus. That's Sport. I'm Harrison Preeb.
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3: Mostly fine for our Sunday afternoon. We're looking at 11 degrees this evening, a sunny Monday tomorrow and a top of 23, sunny again on Tuesday, top of 24. 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
12: I'm Hannah Davies. Coco Gauff's French Open title defence is over. Upset by Anastasia Potapova in three sets. Aussie Daria Kasatkina losing her third round clash to Aryna Sabalenka 6-love 7-5. The Aussies and Kiwis do battle in the women's semis at the World Sevens in Spain. The Hockey Roos have netted a 3-2 victory over India to wrap up their series in Perth. In Super Netball, New South Wales Swifts have defeated Queensland Firebirds 68-62. And Georgia Baker sits fourth, heading into the second stage of Cycling's Giro d'Italia.
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9: I'm John Fabrisall. Nuclear submarines coming to Australia from America will be second-hand in a plan change under AUKUS. Defence Minister Richard Miles explaining having a blend of new and old would have been more complicated.
10: It will mean that the Virginia-class submarines that we are acquiring will all be of the same type, and I cannot overstate the significance of that, both in terms of the submariners who are operating them, but also the people who are working on them.
9: Perth and surrounds are to take even more destructive wildfires. Weather this evening, where rain, winds and big waves were encountered overnight. Then the Bureau expects states further east to be hit.

0: South Australia and into Victoria, New South Wales and Tasmania through Monday and Tuesday.
1: And the public will be shut out from midnight at Brisbane's Victoria Park, where protesters are fighting an Olympic Stadium construction for the 2032 Games. They're vowing to keep protesting outside the site this week.
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4: The Dragons have shocked NRL reigning premiers, the Broncos, 30-26 at Suncorp. The Red V snapping its losing streak, stretching back to round 23 last year. Centre Val Holmes telling Fox League it's a relief.
5: Feels pretty good. When you say it like that, I missed the last few games at the end of the year, but it's obviously a tough start to the year. To beat, you know, Broncos here at a packed house, we knew they'll be up for it as well. I thought our first half really won us a game, and a team like this always going to come back in the second half.
4: Live action, the Raiders leading the Cowboys 26-6 late in the second half. A top of the table blockbuster tonight between Penrith and the Warriors. Nearing full-time in the AFL, the Giants leading the Demons by 51 points in Alice Springs. The Socceroos have suffered a 1-0 defeat to Mexico in their World Cup warm-up match. The Aussie men's and women's sides to feature in the semi-finals at the Rugby Sevens in Spain. In Super Netball, the Swifts have downed the Firebirds 68-62. Jack Miller to launch from 17th at tonight's MotoGP in Italy. The round of 16 begins tonight at the French Open, and San Antonio Spurs advancing to the NBA Championship Series against the New York Knicks. That's sport. I'm Harrison Preeb.
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6: Mostly fine for our Sunday afternoon. We're looking at 11 degrees this evening, a sunny Monday tomorrow and a top of 23, sunny again on Tuesday, top of 24. For Nexus Pools, the best pools in Bundy, the UV reading over the next few days is 5, which is moderate.
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1: I have such a terrible memory, and this is exactly what happened to me last night. I know that there was something that I was doing that I was just like, oh, that's quite funny. I'm sure everyone would love to hear about that. And here I am, mind completely blank. So, sorry to disappoint. You could have been treated to some high-quality entertainment right at this very moment. Instead, you're listening to me complain about the fact that I forgot what I was going to talk to you about. 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

0: Start your day the right way. The Big Breakfast with Vic.
1: It's something that very rarely happens to me. Someone came to me for advice. And this is not me having a dig at myself. It's genuinely the truth. It's normally me going to other people. It's quite a rare case when someone says, "Hey Vic, I genuinely need your help and your expertise about this." And I was quite alarmed, I gotta say, because I am very rusty when it comes to giving people advice. And this is where the danger comes in, right? Because I always have to put a little disclaimer at the start. I was like, "Look, I'm happy to help you out, but just so you know, don't take everything I say to heart. I really don't want you to come back and blame me when I'm responsible for ruining your entire life."
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0: Christian O'Connell. 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All this week, we've heard about how important to our communities the local pub is. 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
1: You know when in the middle of winter when your alarm goes off, you get out of bed and it just hits you all of a sudden, yeah, it's a wee bit chilly and you're immediately just like, nope. Back under the covers. And this is a real danger, right? Because as soon as you go back under those covers, there's a real risk you're just going to be like... And I'm just like, nope, slap something out. And I'm like, oh, it's cold. It's cold.
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1: On a warm summer's evening, on a train bound for nowhere, I met up with a gambler. We were both too tired to sleep, so we took turns of

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1: I realised I made a boo-boo last night. I only noticed this morning as I was getting ready for work. 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I freaked out a bit. I was just like, holy dooly. We technically were sleeping all through the night with the house wide open. All it needs is one opportunistic D-bag being like, I might check this out. I mean, there's literally nothing worth stealing in the house, but, you know, principle. I must never let my housemates find out.
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1: Good morning. We're looking at a sunny couple of days. 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
8: 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We're looking at a sunny couple of days. 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

0: It's the Big Brekkie Show on 1332 4BU Live and Local. Good morning. I hope you're doing all right on our Monday after a fabulous weekend. The Big Brekkie is all thanks to Bundy Power Sports. Less screen time, more me time with Can-Am and C-Do at Bundaberg Power Sports opposite Norval Pool on Enterprise Street. It's Vic here. You got me until 10 o'clock today. We are live and local, playing better music and more of it. This morning on the show, having a chat to Mayor Helen Blackburn after 7:30, and then after 8 we do have our secret sound worth a couple of $100 this morning and a couple of clues to help you along the way, tiny and pretty. What do you reckon? You have got until 8 o'clock to think it over about what that sound could be. Also bringing in a new segment this morning, the 4BU Celebration Book starts today. Do not miss out because there is a $100 voucher in it for you just by sharing the celebration that you've got coming up. Could be a birthday, could be an anniversary. It doesn't even need to be your own celebration. And just as long as you got something to celebrate, we want to hear about it so that we can celebrate with you. That is coming up later this morning. Do not miss out. We are your leaders in local on 4BU. It's the Big Brekkie with Vic, and it is coming up on 5:45. Let's do this.
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0: where your leaders in local on 4BU, 5 to 6 on our Monday morning. 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Coming up next on the show, Monday motivation to get you started on the morning and also to get you started on the week ahead. Now, Dr. Liesl is back. She is the head chiropractor at Rise Beyond Health, and one of the big things that she sees a lot of her patients doing, or experiencing rather, is a lack of motivation. Now, if you are feeling like you're just not up to doing something, and we've all had those days, don't worry, you are not alone. Everyone has those times when the motivation is really on the down low, and there is something that you can do to improve that. It might sound very simple, it might sound obvious, but the number of people that are not doing this is really quite something. And it's a big reason why you might just not be able to get stuff done every day because you're not feeling the motivation to do so. So we're going to talk about that with Dr. Liesl next. Don't miss it. We are your leaders in local on 4BU.
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2: Good morning. This is Louise Nielsen with your latest Bundaberg local news. Tight housing supply and strong demand continues to push up Queensland's property prices. Even with rising interest rates, global uncertainty and tax reforms, growth isn't showing signs of slowing down. Real Estate Institute of Queensland CEO Antonio Mercurella says on average across the state, a home will set buyers back $990,000.
3: We're seeing that Queensland's property prices are continuing to move in a northerly direction. So the statewide median house price has risen by just over 4.2%. And similarly for units, we've also seen an increase of around 4.8%.
2: In Bundaberg, house prices saw an increase of 5.80%, the average home now setting you back around $730,000. The Bundaberg Aquatic Centre has been recognised with an architecture award. The state-of-the-art facility has earned a commendation in the public architecture category at the 2026 Central Queensland Regional Architecture Awards. The Aquatic Centre has been recognised alongside Project Architects Arch, who received the commendation for their works delivering the facility. Support hubs have been operating in Childers to help residents who feel distressed following serious incidents in the town last week. It comes as investigations continue after a Bundaberg West man was charged over a string of alleged violent incidents, including the murder of a man last Wednesday. Police held support hubs at the weekend. They continue to appeal for anyone who may have seen a grey or silver Subaru travelling between the Sunshine Coast and Childers between 11 a.m. and 3 p.m. on Wednesday to come forward. And Bundy's gearing up for its 12th annual morning tea. The community's being invited to come along to the Bundaberg Queensland Country Women's Association Hall on June 16 to raise funds for cancer research. Chair of Relay for Bundaberg and Fraser Coast, Harrison Titmarsh, says no one should have to face a diagnosis alone, and it's great to see locals come together for the fundraising initiative.
4: So about 2,100 people located here in the Wide Bay area are diagnosed with cancer each year. So events just like this raise vital funds for cancer support services, research and prevention for Cancer Council Queensland.
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5: Morning, I'm Phoebe Humphrey. One Nation's surge in popularity has continued, with Pauline Hanson's party overtaking Labor in one of the major polls. Today's Redbridge poll has One Nation 3 points clear of Labor on primary votes and 11% ahead of the coalition. After preferences, Labor leads One Nation by 51% to 49%. We're now one step closer to the 2032 Olympics, with building at Brisbane's Olympic Stadium to begin today. Victoria Park is now closed to the public, despite a number of protesters fighting to keep it open. The search continues for two men believed to be trapped further inside a Laos cave. It comes after five men were rescued over the weekend by a group of international divers, including Australian Josh Richards.
6: From what we know, there is a significant air pocket that is considerably further on, another 100 metres or so through fairly lethal passage. The only place they could still be would be there.
5: And Dua Lipa has tied the knot, the singer marrying actor Callum Turner in an intimate ceremony in London, wearing a look paying homage to Bianca Jagger.
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5: In sport, Essendon has lost its first game under interim coach Dean Solomon, going down to West Coast by 30 points. Solomon says he'll need a bit more time to start to implement his new style of play.
7: Really, the last sort of 48 hours, we've been able to coach the new game plan. So we're looking to build it from contest out.
5: And the Panthers are now two games clear on top of the NRL table after a 20-18 win over the Warriors. The Raiders down the Cowboys, and the Dragons won their first game of the season yesterday, upsetting the Broncos. That's the latest news and sport.
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11: Good morning. It's looking to be a sunny day today with a top of 23 degrees. Staying sunny over the next couple of days. Top of 25 tomorrow. A little bit warmer on Wednesday. Top of 27. 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And at the moment, it is 16 degrees in Bargara.
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0: We're your leaders in local on 1332 4BU. It is the Big Brekkie with Vic, and it's 12 past six. Time to catch up with Dr. Liesl Westerman, and let's get your Monday motivation happening.
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0: It's time for Monday Motivation with Dr. Liesl Westerman from Rise Beyond Health. They're over on Bourbon Street. Check them out today. Dr. Liesl, great to have you back. How are you doing?
3: Thank you, Vic. I'm well. How are you?
0: Really well, thank you. Now, I think a big core of motivating ourselves, because we've all been in the situation where we're just not feeling up to doing anything, a big part of that would be it's not something we actually enjoy. And, you know, that sounds really obvious, right? At the end of the day, not many people enjoy having to work hard and grind and hustle. But it's not so much about that. You hear people say, oh, you should do it this way. And you're like, well, but I don't like doing it that way. I like doing it this way. And they're like, no, you have to do it this way. And that's the problem.
3: Definitely a big problem. And we do see this, especially with our rehab protocols or just trying to get people a little bit more active and fit. In general, people don't like running. So why do I want to go and run? People don't like exercising. They don't like sweating. They don't like lifting weights. And yes, there are some truths that unfortunately at some point we all need to do certain things, but it doesn't have to be something that you hate.
0: Yep.
3: And it's all about creating a routine that you can enjoy. So, you know, mixing it up. If you don't enjoy running, that's fine. How about you go and try a treadmill instead of running outdoors? Or if you hate a treadmill, take it outdoors. Inviting a friend, trying maybe a fitness class, something that you haven't done before, something that even if you don't think, oh, I don't think I'll enjoy that, but if you haven't tried it before, just changing it up sometimes creates that bit of interest from your brain, from the central nervous system.
0: Yep.
3: If there's too much monotony throughout the day, your brain just shuts down and it doesn't, that's where it doesn't really become enjoyable.
0: That's true.
3: So very important trying to find a routine that you enjoy and then mixing it up every now and again.

0: There's a reason why healthy food doesn't taste good.
1: It's, yes, it's the same.
0: And it's why, you know, a lot of people say they don't, that they, you know, for example, if their goal is to lose weight, they struggle to do that because the process of eating healthy is less enjoyable than foods that are, you know, contributing to weight gain, for example.
1: 100%. There's, you know, if you look on the shelves, everything is made colourful and it's exciting and it's advertising and it's attracting your brain. Whereas healthy food, they just, they look the same. They taste the
0: same. Interesting, yeah.
1: It's all just the same stuff. And that's where creative recipes come in mind, trying to make, example for kids, animals out of healthy food or, you know, getting creative with your recipes at home, even though it's still healthy, but changing it up every now and again.
0: Yep. Exactly. And you don't need to spend a mozza to do it. This is the thing. Yeah. You don't need to, you know, completely rework your entire daily routine. It's like you said, just bringing in a little bit of that variety. Yeah. It increases the enjoyment. And you don't need to give up the things that you love doing either, but bringing in those more healthier habits, yeah, it helps balance it out at least.
1: Definitely. It's all about balance. It's not all or nothing. One positive change you make is going to be better than no change at all.
0: And this is the thing, forcing yourself to do a routine that you're not enjoying, it's detrimental because in the long term, you're not going to stick with it.
1: You're not. And you're going to be miserable.
0: Yeah.
1: And we don't want to create more miserable people out there. We want to create happy, healthy individuals.
0: Exactly. 100%. So this is why it's quite an underrated thing. And some people might say it's, you know, well, duh, you know, find a routine that you enjoy. But this is exactly right. Why do we have so many people who are forcing themselves to do something they don't want to do when there is a better way, just as healthy, but they actually personally enjoy?
2: Yeah, definitely.
0: So, yeah, don't feel pressured by other people saying, oh, you have to do so-and-so this way. You find what works for you, what you enjoy, and you make the most of that one.
2: Definitely.
0: Dr. Liesl, thank you so much as always.
1: Thanks, Vic.
0: Dr. Liesl Westerman is the head chiropractor at Rise Beyond Health. For Monday Motivation, getting you started on the right foot. It's the Big Brekkie Show on 4BU. We are your leaders in local.
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0: Where your leaders in local on 1332 4BU, half past six. It's the Big Brekkie with Vic. Now, I don't have a kid, right? Let me just preface that by saying that. But I'd imagine that when it comes to choosing a baby name, you shouldn't have to do the whole mental gymnastics thing, okay? It should be a relatively simple process. Not anymore. Parents are now going out of their way to make naming their baby an Olympic sport. Basically, they're inventing new words, right? For example, Billiam. Billiam is now a trending baby name. It's a combo between Bill and William. Apparently, new parents, they want the comfort of familiarity, but they want to be a little bit quirky. All right, just, can you go be quirky in your own time and not afflict your newborn child with your ridiculousness? And then, you know, naming, choosing darker names, edgy names like Artemis and Bear. Obnoxious much? Jeez, what happened to Jackson and Philip? I don't know. And now they're sort of also going back on the old double barrel situation. You know, double names that start with Mary, they're a classic. Mary Lou, Mary Jane, Mary Alice, they are coming back into fashion. It just goes to show that nothing will ever be created nor destroyed. It'll only ever be repeated. We have hit the wall when it comes to originality.
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4: Good morning. Louise Nielsen here with your latest Bundaberg local news. A man in his 50s is fighting for life after a motorbike crash with a kangaroo at South Isis. Emergency services were called to the scene on Butchers Road yesterday around 6 p.m. The man was taken to Bundaberg Hospital with significant leg injuries in a potentially life-threatening condition. According to the Real Estate Institute of Queensland, the statewide median house price rose 4.21% over the March quarter to $990,000. Meantime, in Bundaberg, house prices saw an increase of 5.80%, the average home now setting you back $730,000. REIQ CEO Antonia Mercarella says it's due to the tight supply and strong demand, which is set to continue.
5: We know that regional markets tend to offer greater affordability, so we are seeing that those markets, we're hearing stories of people moving to regional markets where the dollar goes a lot further. But similarly, what we're seeing is that investors are interested in regional markets here in Queensland.
4: And the community is being encouraged to come together for Bundaberg's biggest morning tea. The annual fundraiser helps raise money for vital cancer research, prevention and services to support the around 2,100 people who are diagnosed with cancer in the Wide Bay region each year. Guest speaker Judy Peters says the event is about showing support for each other during times when we need it the most.
6: As a survivor, as a carer, as a family member, I know how important those funds are. We'll have a beautiful morning tea provided by CWA, lots of raffles and just an amazing morning together, supporting each other.
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7: Morning, I'm Phoebe Humphrey. Millennials say they would rather vote for One Nation than Labor or the Greens, according to the latest Redbridge poll. Pauline Hanson's party has overtaken Labor with 31% of the primary vote compared to Labor's 28. Primary support for the government falling 3 points since handing down the budget. A three-year-old boy has died in a house fire in Melbourne. A man was also seriously injured in the blaze at Werribee, with an e-bike outside believed to be the cause. One of the so-called ISIS brides who has been charged with terror offences is expected to apply for bail today. The 34-year-old was charged last week after returning to Australia more than 8 months ago. And work on Brisbane's Olympic Stadium begins today, with Victoria Park now closed to the public, with protesters moved on from the site. Queensland Deputy Premier Jared Blay says their tents have been removed as a matter of safety.
8: The reality is it's going to be a construction site, and you can't have people protesting and living in tents in a construction site.
2: Cash for scrap. 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
7: In sport, the Panthers have snapped the Warriors' six-game winning streak at Combank Stadium. Penrith were without Origin stars Nathan Cleary, Isaiah Yeo and Brian To'o, but managed to score a late try to win 20-18.
9: Yeah, it was a great win. It was a really good game, good high-quality game. Yeah, stoked.
7: Panthers coach Ivan Cleary there. And the Eagles are enjoying their best start to an AFL season in 5 years, notching up their fourth win in 2026, West Coast downing the Bombers by 30 points in Perth. That's the latest news and sport.
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15: Should be a sunny one today with a top of 23 degrees. Sunny pretty much for the rest of the week. Top of 25 tomorrow, 27 on Wednesday. For Nexus Pools, the best pools in Bundy, today's UV reading is 5, which is moderate. And at the moment, it's 11 degrees in Moore Park Beach.
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0: Bundy's 1332 4BU. We are live and local 20 to 7. It's the 1st of June today, the official first day of winter. The cold months have arrived and it is time to rug up. And I did feel it this morning when I got out of bed. You know, look, if you love winter, you love winter, but you cannot deny that when the alarm goes off in the morning and it's time to get it, you take the blankets off and you're just like, oof, nope. Straight back under, where it's nice and warm and toasty and cozy. So, look, like it or not, winter has officially arrived and we're going to make the most of it. It's the 1st of June.
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2: Pinching a punch for the first day of the month. 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
3: Look. 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
2: The Heimlich maneuver came to prominence on this day in 1974.
5: As a chest surgeon, I knew if you pushed up on the diaphragm and compressed the lungs, it would act like a bellows and blow the object out.
2: CNN, the landmark American 24-hour news channel, was launched in 1980. Here's founder Ted Turner.
6: I know that we will succeed. And I pledge to you that we will not let the American public down.
2: Remember when Susie Moroni swam from Mexico to Cuba in the record time of just under 39 hours in 1998?
7: My mum had breast cancer when I was 14, and I'm doing this for people who are living with cancer.
2: And General Motors filed for bankruptcy in 2009, the fourth largest U.S. bankruptcy in history.
8: The auto industry is crashing. The world's biggest automaker is on the brink of bankruptcy.
2: To the birthdays, legendary singer and actor Pat Boone is 92 today. 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
10: Oh, yeah, that's a Rolling Stone blanket made of T-shirts, otherwise we'd get lost.
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11: Well, how would a grown-up handle it? 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
17: Well, I could have stuck the landing a little better. 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
2: Finally, iconic star Marilyn Monroe was born Norma Jean Mortensen on this day in 1926. 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

0: the Big Brekkie Show on 1332 4BU, live and local, 6:45 now. This is something that makes me respect the concept of human resilience, because there is no way I would have been able to withstand what this guy did. So 18 years ago, a bloke got a fine for running a red light. Now, he immediately disputed it. He said this is unfair. There was construction work happening on the road that was blocking the path, and it would have caused an accident if I had actually stopped at the red light. I needed to go through so I could get around the construction. Whatever. The reason for running the red light is irrelevant. The point is that he was fined, he appealed it, and he spent the next 18 years fighting back and forth with the courts, with the police, with the council over this one fine that he got for running a red light. And at long last, it has paid off. They have waived the fine. After 18 years of battling, this man has come out on top. It's a win for the little people, I tell you right now. Honestly, I respect the hustle, okay? Because I know right away there is no way I am spending 18 years of my life fighting over a fine. Yeah, no one likes getting a fine. It's a huge pain in the rectum. Eventually, I'll cave and I'll pay it, okay? I do have, believe it or not, better things to do. But this guy, I'm going to admire this demigod from a distance, because clearly I am not worthy.
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0: Live and local, it's the Big Brekkie with Vic. 7 o'clock on our Monday morning. 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Coming up next on the show is Hidden Histories with Ross Peddleston from the Bundaberg Historical Society. Now, we've talked about many significant figures in Bundaberg's history. This morning, I'm having a chat to him about a man who is very important to Bundaberg's history, but was here before Bundaberg even existed. This bloke was the precursor to the town of Bundaberg, and he went on to become mayor. Going to be talking about him in just a few. Up next on the show, we are live and local on 4BU.
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8: Good morning. This is Louise Nielsen with your latest Bundaberg local news. A motorcyclist in his 50s has suffered life-threatening injuries following a crash with a kangaroo at South Isis. Paramedics rushed to the scene on Butchers Road yesterday around 6 p.m. The man was taken to Bundaberg Hospital with significant leg injuries in a potentially life-threatening condition. A house in Bundaberg will now set you back around $730,000 on average, according to the latest data. Real Estate Institute of Queensland research has shown property prices have kept climbing in the March quarter. CEO Antonia Mercarella explains what we've seen locally.
9: Bundaberg, for instance, has experienced growth of close to 6% for the quarter and across the year over 16%. So certainly Bundaberg is one of the strongest performing regional markets.
8: Residents are set to come together over a cuppa for Bundaberg's annual morning tea. Locals are being urged to attend the annual fundraiser to help raise money for vital cancer research, prevention and support services. Burnett MP Stephen Bennett has the information.
10: Well, it's really important. 16th of June at 9 a.m, the doors will be swung open on Key Street, CWA. It is about the biggest morning tea. It is about raising funds for the Cancer Council, but more importantly, it is about acknowledging those victims and survivors and families that get affected so much. Come along, be generous, and let's have a morning tea. Let me give you a cup of tea, a cup of coffee, but let's make sure we raise those much-needed funds.
8: And as uncertainty over fuel and fertiliser prices continue to affect local cane farmers, a local politician is urging growers to have their voices heard. A federal government review is looking at whether the sugar code should remain unchanged, be amended or expire in 2027. Federal member for Flynn, Colin Boyce, says locals in the sugar industry should have their say to protect their livelihoods.
11: It goes from everything to complying with rules and regulations, reef legislation, for an example, particularly in Queensland, how that affects their business and actually whether they can comply with all of the reporting regimes and so forth.
1: National News Now.
2: Morning, I'm Phoebe Humphrey. Voters continue to punish Labor in the wake of its controversial budget, with today's Redbridge poll showing One Nation Now leads both the ALP and the Coalition on primary votes. Primary support for the government has fallen 3% since the budget and its housing tax reforms. Meantime, the housing market is beginning to flatline. New data from Cotality shows the market losing momentum in May as higher interest rates and tax changes weigh on demand. Sydney and Melbourne led the weakness, with dwelling values falling by 0.9 and 0.8% respectively. Work begins today on Brisbane's Olympic Stadium. Victoria Park is now closed to the public, despite protesters saying it will impact Aboriginal land and green space. Two cultural heritage protection applications relating to works there have been rejected. And the SES has been inundated with more than 500 calls for help as a powerful storm continues to batter the southwest of WA, with almost 30,000 losing power. Elsewhere, weather warnings are also in place in Victoria and South Australia.
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2: In sport, Essendon remain at the bottom of the ladder after a 30-point loss to West Coast. It was the Bombers' first game under interim coach Dean Solomon following the sacking of Brad Scott. He admits the club's injury list took its toll.
12: Well, I think we had, of our seven leaders, we had one of our leaders out there today. We're just going to use this, just use it as an education piece, but we want to hit the ground, hit the finishing line running.
2: And Penrith has ended the Warriors' winning streak. Earlier, the Raiders knocked off the Cowboys while the Dragons shocked the Broncos. That's the latest news in sport.
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0: We've got a sunny day ahead with a top of 23 degrees. Looking to be a sunny rest of the week as well. Top of 25 tomorrow. A little bit warmer on Wednesday. Top of 27. For Nexus Pools, the best pools in Bundy, today's UV reading is 5, which is moderate. And at the moment, it's 11 degrees in Kepnock.
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0: It's Bundy's Historical Society in the studio this morning for Hidden Histories. I'm joined today by Society member Ross Pedalston. Ross, good to have you back. How are you?
1: I'm good, thank you.
0: Now, over the past couple of weeks, we've spoken about quite a number of, buildings and landmarks, and one in particular this morning is actually up for sale.
1: That's right. it's not often that you start a history segment by talking about a house which is on the market for sale right now, and we're not pushing that at all, but the house at 40 Kingfisher Crescent in Moore Park has an interesting history and takes us back to a man who was very important in early Bundaberg. So the house is being advertised as having been owned by the first elected mayor of Bundaberg.
0: Right.
1: Now, that is sort of true and sort of not.
0: Okay.
1: So Walter Adams is the name of the man, and he was mayor of Bundaberg briefly in 1882 and 1883. The house has been relocated, of course, and was at 118 George Street in West Launceston. If you drive along George Street nowadays and have a look, there are a lot of lovely Queenslander-style houses along George Street. It was a bit of a location where a lot of people who had a bit of money built beautiful houses.
0: Yes.
1: That included Walter Adams. Let's go back, though. So Walter Adams was born in 1830 in Somerset in the UK. He was educated there in at a school called Somerton, and I'll explain why that's important. He came to Australia in 1849 and landed in Sydney. He worked as a blacksmith with his brothers Edward and James. And in 1853, he moved to the Wide Bay.
0: Mm.
1: Now, he moved to Maryborough because, keep in mind, in 1853 there was no Bundaberg.
0: Yes.
1: So Maryborough was the capital of the Wide Bay. He did some blacksmithing, but he also established a machinery business and a contracting business. Through his whole career, Walter was incredibly entrepreneurial.
0: Mm.
1: He didn't really work for people. He created businesses. He also owned a sugarcane farm in the Somerville area. He was an alderman on the Maryborough Town Council, chair of its works committee. So it's another strain of Walter's life is that he got into public life wherever he was. In 1872, when Bundaberg would have been less than 10 years old, he left Maryborough and moved to Bundaberg. He purchased a sugarcane farm, which he called Somerville Plantation. There's that name, the name of his school back in the UK. That was in the Barolan area.
0: And being quite entrepreneurial, he probably recognised this is an area that's got a lot of promise.
1: That you could infer that was the reason for the move. He also built a hotel, and it was called Adams Hotel.
0: Ah.
1: Was on the site of and is the precursor of the Metropolitan Hotel. So he was involved in that. He also very quickly became involved in local affairs. So he was the president of the School of Arts for 5 years. He was a member of the hospital committee. He was also active in establishing the first primary school, founder and president of the Hibernian Society. Now, Walter had been born and raised into the good old C of E, the Church of England, but married a Catholic woman and converted to Catholicism in order to do so. But in those days, that was a big decision.
0: Yes.
1: And the Hibernian Society was one of six mutual aid lodges in Bundaberg, one of which was called the Protestant Alliance, which is very clear where their sympathies lay. The Hibernians were the Catholics.
0: Yep. Oh, okay.
1: And 1881, all of that changed. The borough of Bundaberg was established. Mm. 1881 is an important year in local government. It's basically the year that local government in Queensland was regularised and established by legislation. And he was an alderman. He was elected, served twice as mayor in 1882 and 1883. 1886, Adams stood and the resulting by-election and was elected, so he became a member of the colonial government in Brisbane. 1887, an Act of Parliament abolished the seat of Mulgrave replaced it with the seat of Bundaberg.
0: Okay.
1: So this was, population was growing.
0: Bundy's,
1: and they established, Walter Adams was elected to become the member for Bundaberg, and in fact stayed the member for Bundaberg until his death.
0: Right, it's starting to put Bundaberg officially on the map.
1: He was very well known and liked in the community. He was a very generous man. He had skin cancer.
0: Oh, no.
1: So he had had cancer on his lip and on his neck.
0: Oh, my gosh.
1: Went to Sydney for an operation and didn't survive that operation. A very active part of the Bundaberg community, Walter Adams. His legacy does live on. Donated the land on which Shalom College stands.
0: All right.
1: And a nice way to finish the conversation, Adams House at the college is named after Walter, with its house crest bearing the words Adams and generosity.
0: Nice.
1: So
0: yes, fitting.
1: He was recognised as a generous benefactor to his community.
0: Very inspiring figure. And if you would like to know more about Mr. Adams, you can read his story and the story of many others at the Bundaberg Historical Museum. Check it out today. Ross, thank you so much for your time today.
1: It's my pleasure.
0: That is Ross Peddleston with the Bundaberg Historical Society. We're live and local with Hidden Histories on 4BU.
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0: How about kicking off your Monday morning by going into the draw to win a $50 fuel voucher thanks to Rhino Support Coordination, connecting people with quality aged care there on the corner of Tentitha and Key Street. Let's play the movie quiz. We're heading back to the 80s with this one, a sci-fi film directed by Ridley Scott and starring Harrison Ford as a former cop who needs to hunt down a very particular group of, shall we call them, people, because this film is set in future Los Angeles. It's a dystopian future, and there are people, humans, and then there are synthetic humans.
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0: What is that movie? 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
0: Wayne from Norval, can you please tell me what movie this line was from?
2: I've seen things you people wouldn't believe.
3: Blade Runner.
0: Yeah, nice work, Wayne. It's more of a cult classic, isn't it? And I can't believe that movie actually underperformed at the box office. It didn't do well, but it's become very popular over the years.
3: Yeah, some movies are like that.
0: It's always like that, isn't it?
3: Yeah, but that's Shawshank Redemption. It was a good movie.
0: Oh, one of my favourites. I cannot believe it was a flop.
3: Trouble is to come up with a couple of other good ones, like Mission Impossible and all them.
0: Sometimes you just got to give it a bit of time.
3: Yeah, but it's got to have the time.
0: As it deserves to be. Well done, Wayne. Blade Runner was spot on, and you are in the draw to win a $50 fuel voucher. Well done.
3: Cheerio. Have a good day.
0: Good work, Wayne. We're going to play the movie quiz again tomorrow, 7:15. Your chance to go into the draw to win a $50 fuel voucher thanks to Rhino Support Coordination, connecting people with quality aged care. Only here on The Big Brekkie with Vic. 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
13: Good morning, Louise Nielsen here with your latest Bundaberg local news. A motorcyclist is fighting for life after a motorbike crash with a kangaroo at South Isis. Paramedics were called to the incident on Butchers Road yesterday around 6 p.m. The man in his 50s was taken to Bundaberg Hospital with significant leg injuries in a potentially life-threatening condition. Local cane growers, harvesting operators and mill workers are being encouraged to have their say on the federal government's sugar code survey. A review is examining whether the sugar code should remain unchanged, be amended or allowed to lapse when it expires in 2027. Flynn MP Colin Boyce says it's important for local cane farmers to give feedback, especially amid uncertain times for the industry.
5: with the crisis in the Middle East, that is affecting input costs, particularly for growers, for the millers, for the transport operators, for the harvesters, for the exporters, you know, fertiliser, fuel, all of those input costs have to be borne by the industry and how the industry can make its way forward.
13: Submissions close on June 16. Tight housing supply and strong demand continues to push up prices in Queensland's property market. Even with rising interest rates, global uncertainty and tax reforms, growth isn't showing signs of slowing down. Real Estate Institute of Queensland CEO Antonia Mercarella says on average, homes across the state will set buyers back $990,000.
14: We're seeing that Queensland's property prices are continuing to move in a northerly direction. So the statewide median house price has risen by just over 4.2%. And similarly for units, we've also seen an increase of around 4.8%.
13: In Bundaberg, house prices saw an increase of 5.80%, the average home now setting you back $730,000. And to local sport, Pass Brothers went down against Waves Tigers in round 7 of the Bundaberg Rugby League. Waves Tigers won 54-0 in Saturday's game at Salter Oval. Tigers are top of the ladder, while Pass Brothers are fourth.
1: National News now.
15: Morning, I'm Phoebe Humphrey. Barnaby Joyce says he's not surprised by the latest poll, which shows One Nation is the most popular political party in Australia. The latest Redbridge poll revealing the party's primary vote has risen to 31% ahead of Labor on 28%. The coalition sits on 20. Barnaby telling Seven it's clear Aussies are fed up with the current government.
16: The issue is that people are suffering from the cost of living because of the insane desire to change the weather, incremental environmental laws, the fact that people can't afford a house.
15: The Defence Force has updated recruitment rules allowing trans and non-binary applicants to complete fitness testing. News Corp reports documents obtained under Freedom of Information laws also reveal those identifying as non-binary are currently unable to take part in AUKUS submarine training programs due to the US military policies. Victoria's free public transport period is officially over, but fares are half price for the rest of the year, and hundreds have been arrested in Paris after violent clashes following Paris Saint-Germain's Champions League win.
1: Less screen time, more me time with Can-Am and Sea-Doo at Bundaberg Power Sports, opposite Norville Pool on Enterprise Street. 4BU, your sport now.
15: In sport, the Panthers are now two games clear on top of the NRL table after a dramatic 20-18 win over the Warriors. Penrith were without Origin stars Nathan Cleary, Isaiah Yeo and Brian To'o, but Casey McLean backed up from his debut for the Blues with two tries.
17: No, I got told after camp anyways, I was like, oh, I don't mind. And then I got told at training because you're still young. I was like, oh, fair enough.
15: They're on Fox. And no new coach bounce for Essendon, going down to the Eagles by 30 points in Perth. It was interim coach Dean Solomon's first game. That's the latest news and sport.
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0: It's going to be a sunny one today with a top of 23 degrees and staying sunny for the rest of the week. Top of 25 tomorrow, a little bit warmer on Wednesday, top of 27. For Nexus Pools, the best pools in Bundy, today's UV reading is 5, which is moderate, so remember to slip, slop, slap, seek and slide. And at the moment, it's 12 degrees in Elliott Heads.
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0: local. It's 1332 4BU, 20 to 7. It's the Big Brekkie with Vic.
1: On the Big Breakfast, let's get the mayor on air.
0: I am joined in the studio this morning by Councillor Carmen McEnany. Carmen, great to have you back. How are you?
2: Good morning. Pinch and a punch, first of the month.
0: Oh, you got me first. You got to be quick. Absolutely. The 1st of June, winter has officially kicked off.
2: Yeah, I wonder how many days we'll have winter this year. I always say last year winter was on a Wednesday and Thursday.
0: I know, right? Yeah, we have had a little bit of a cold snap, but I think, yeah, it is going to warm up by the middle of the week, so we're going to see how we go.
2: There you go. 2 days. See? 2 days of cold weather.
0: One day we're going to beat that record. Maybe we'll get to three. Rain, hail, or shine, we do have a very busy week. Lots happening over the next couple of days.
2: There sure is. So tomorrow morning, which I'm attending this, I'm really excited. It's BBWN, and if people don't know who that is, that's the Bundaberg Business Women's Network. Mm. They have their breakfast on tomorrow morning. And tomorrow morning they have a beautiful local lady, Jo Leverett. She was our Australian of the Year.
0: Oh, wow.
2: Here in Bundaberg. And she's doing a session saying, don't call me busy. Okay. And I'm very guilty of people say, how are you? Oh, busy, but blah, blah, blah.
0: Yep.
2: So she's saying, while it may appear harmless, even complimentary, it often signals something unintended, overwhelm, lack of control, scattered focus, or unavailability.
0: Interesting.
2: Yeah. So Jo's a local lawyer, for anyone that doesn't know who she is. She explores the power of language in positioning, persuasion, and leadership. So I'm really looking forward to that tomorrow.
0: 100%. Yes. So the Bundy Business Women's Network breakfast happening tomorrow. I don't think you can get tickets anymore, but this is always a very popular event. So make sure you don't miss the next one.
2: Yeah, well, I got an email for the next one this morning, actually, and it's a Christmas in July.
0: Oh.
2: There's going to be a present swap and everything. So Google BBWN and you can buy tickets online.
0: That's it. Don't miss out. It's a very exciting event. Great opportunity for networking and meeting new people, and always, like I said, very popular. So yes, watch this space. Also the special council budget meeting. This has finally arrived.
2: It has. So I'll have a nice brekkie, then I'll be able to go to work, and we've got our special budget meeting tomorrow. And as always, the public are welcome to attend, so chambers are open for people to come along. The budget's a big one. It's carefully considered. A lot of work goes into it, and it's not something that anyone in chambers takes lightly. It's a big job.
0: Yes.
2: It's a lot of responsibility, and it's something that you have to do that doesn't always make everyone happy. Mm. But you can just try your best.
0: Of course, especially with the release of the broader Australian budget a couple of weeks ago.
2: Yeah, and it's really hard because times are tough. Mm. People are struggling, so it's hard when you feel like you're getting hit from all angles.
0: Of course. And don't forget, if you do have any questions that you would like to raise with council or the mayor herself, our Facebook post goes up on Friday afternoon every week, Facebook and Instagram. You can leave a comment and I can raise any questions that you might have with the mayor or with Councillor Carmen on Monday morning. So make sure you watch out for that one. The Childers' Biggest Morning Tea coming up this week.
2: Love Biggest Morning Tea.
0: Spoiled with brekkies this week.
2: I actually went to a Biggest Morning Tea at Bernard Head on Thursday, and that was run by the Clag ladies, and they raised $2,000. It was fabulous.
0: Wow.
2: So this one's in Childers. It's on Wednesday, so Wednesday the 3rd, where you can come and sip, support, and wear yellow. So they'd love you to wear yellow if you're going along to this one. This is run by the Childers Neighbourhood Centre, and of course it supports the Cancer Council, raising awareness and funds to fight cancer with raffles, games and activities. Now it's $15 per person and you need to book.
0: Mm-hmm. Of course.
2: So jump online, I would say, to the Childers Neighbourhood Centre, and goes from 9:30 to 11:30 on Wednesday, and some delicious morning tea, and you might even win a prize.
0: There you go. So head along. It's a great community event. If you enjoyed the Biggest Morning Tea that happened here in Bundy just the other day, don't miss this one. It's all going to support a fantastic cause, the Cancer Council, and we will be speaking to a couple of special guests later this week as well about the work going towards Cancer Council, so don't miss that one. But in the meantime, yeah, make sure you get your tickets in advance for Childers' Biggest Morning Tea happening on Wednesday.
2: And the last thing I'll just put in, hopefully later this week you'll see our yarn bombing go up.
0: Oh, so fantastic.
2: We couldn't do it last week. It was raining.
0: No.
2: So hopefully by the end of this week, as you're driving past the hospital, you'll be able to put a nice smile on your face and see heaps of yarn bombing around the water tower there.
0: And good on you, Carmen, for leading that initiative. It's a wonderful project, and thank you to anyone who contributed and put together, let's just say, had a yarn.
2: Yeah, well, that's Partners in Care. So I do a tiny bit. Partners in Care do 99.9%. I just do a little bit.
0: Good on you, Carmen. Look, thank you so much, and shout out to Partners in Care for the fantastic work that they are doing in the community. Carmen, thank you so much for coming in for a chat this morning.
2: Thank you, and have a great week.
0: Of course, you too. And once again, Friday afternoon, our Facebook and Instagram post goes out where you can raise any queries that you would like to put forward to council. We are your leaders in local. It's the Big Brekkie with Vic on 4BU.
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0: We are live and local on 1332 4BU. You got the secret sound up next. This bad boy right here worth a couple of $100. Not a bad start to the week. And you will have two clues, Tiny and Pretty. We're going to play in just a couple of minutes. But first,
1: on the Big Breakfast, let's find out about all the strange and wacky things happening in our weird world.
0: Did you know that penguins engage in prostitution? I'm not exaggerating here. This is a fact, especially little Adelie penguins. They're very feisty little birds and apparently a bit frisky as well. The way Adelie penguins get together, the way they mate, is that the males will propose to the female by gifting her a pebble. Now, you're just like, a rock? Really? Like the rock on my finger, thank you very much. But the pebbles are used to build their nests, and they only want the best ones. And so it's actually a legit courting ritual that the males will present the female with the pebbles. Now, multiple males may do this, and she will only mate with him if she really likes the rock. So essentially, she's engaging in sex for material goods. And, you know, it's kind of frowned upon in most societies, but in the animal kingdom, well, it's just another Tuesday, I guess.
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5: Good morning. This is Louise Nielsen with your latest Bundaberg local news. A man in his 50s is fighting for life after a motorbike crash with a kangaroo at South Isis. Emergency services were called to the scene on Butchers Road yesterday around 6pm. The man was taken to Bundaberg Hospital with significant leg injuries in a potentially life-threatening condition. Property prices keep climbing in Bundaberg. According to the Real Estate Institute of Queensland, the statewide median house price rose 4.21% over the March quarter to $990,000. Meantime, in Bundaberg, house prices saw an increase of 5.80%. The average home now setting you back $730,000. REIQ CEO Antonia Mercarella says it's due to the tight supply and strong demand, which is set to continue.
6: We know that regional markets tend to offer greater affordability. So we are seeing that those markets, we're hearing stories of people moving to regional markets where the dollar goes a lot further. But similarly, what we're seeing is that investors are interested in regional markets here in Queensland.
5: Bundy's gearing up for its 12th annual morning tea. The community is being invited to come along to the Bundaberg's Queensland Country Women's Association Hall on June 16 to raise funds for cancer research. Chair of Relay for Life, Bundaberg and Fraser Coast, Harrison Titmarsh, says no one should have to face a diagnosis alone, and it's great to see locals come together for the fundraising initiative.
7: So about 2,100 people located here in the Wide Bay area are diagnosed with cancer each year. So events just like this raise vital funds for cancer support services, research and prevention for Cancer Council Queensland.
5: And the Bundaberg Aquatic Centre has been recognised with an architecture award. The state-of-the-art facility has earned a commendation in the public architecture category at the 2026 Central Queensland Regional Architecture Awards. The Aquatic Centre has been recognised alongside project architects, Arch, who received the commendation for their work delivering the facility.
4: National News Now.
8: Morning, I'm Phoebe Humphrey. Labor is refusing to say if last month's federal budget is the reason behind its latest drop in the polls. Today's Redbridge poll shows One Nation has overtaken Labor on primary votes, 31% to 28%. MP Tanya Plibersek telling Seven, while the budget has copped criticism, One Nation isn't exactly offering alternatives.
9: It's time for One Nation to start talking about how they would deliver some of these things, because every opportunity they've had, they've actually voted against things that would make it easier.
8: Australia will only buy second-hand US nuclear-powered subs under an AUKUS overhaul. Defence Minister Richard Marles says the move will save Aussie taxpayers a significant amount of money. Price growth across Australia's property market has stalled with big falls in Melbourne and Sydney. Figures by Cotality shows the two cities dropped 0.8% and 0.9% respectively in May. And Dua Lipa has tied the knot, the singer marrying actor Callum Turner in London, wearing a look paying homage to Bianca Jagger.
4: Cash for scrap. Archon Metals Recycling, 16 Steptoe Street, Bundy East. 4BU. Your sport now.
8: In sports, Socceroos coach Tony Popovic has settled on his final 26-man squad for the World Cup. Matt Ryan and Matthew Leckie have been named to play in their fourth cup. Popovic has also included Christian Vapalto and Titi Yenke. The Aussies' first match is on June 14. Essendon has lost its first game under interim coach Dean Solomon, going down to West Coast by 30 points. And in the NRL, the Panthers are now two games clear on top of the ladder after downing the Warriors 20-18 to close out round 13. That's the latest news and sport.
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11: Sunny today with a top of 23 degrees, staying fine for the rest of the week. Top of 25 tomorrow, a little bit warmer on Wednesday, top of 27. The Nexus Pools, the best pools in Bundy. Today's UV reading is 5, which is moderate. And at the moment, it's 14 degrees in Woongarra. It is 8:06. 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
11: Starting off your Monday morning with $330 is not a bad way to go. Let's play the secret sound, this one right here. Now, your clues are pretty and tiny. What do you think? Pretty tiny. That's for this sound right here. Here it is again. $330 could be coming your way. All you got to do is give me a call on 4153-0888 and tell me what that sound is. Let's play right here on the Big Brekkie with Vic.

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1: The question on everyone's lips is, what's that sound? It's time now for 4BU's Secret Sound.
0: Diana from Norval. Diana, there's $330 at stake this morning. What do you reckon this could be?
2: Could it be dropping a pearl on the table?
0: Dropping a pearl on the table. Better grab that thing before it gets lost. Tiny, pretty, excellent use of the clues there, Diana. I'm sorry, though, not the sound today.
2: Okay, thank you.
0: Mary from South Bundy, it has been a cooler morning, but maybe $330 could warm you up a bit. You buy a couple of jumpers for that. Let's play. What do you think this could be?
3: Putting a hair clip in.
0: Something to make your hair pretty, and the hair clip is very tiny, yes. Mary, I'm sorry.
3: Yes.
0: Not the sound.
3: Oh, thank you. Never mind.
0: We're going to play tomorrow. It's going to be worth even more cash then, Mary.
3: Oh, goody.
0: Rob from Moore Park. Are you feeling good about our secret sound this morning, Rob?
4: Oh, Sammy.
0: Oh, yeah.

0: never know. Let's give it a crack. What do you think this could be?
1: Could it be opening or closing one of those heart lockets?
0: Oh, yeah, I remember those. Tiny, pretty, and always the way to a girl's heart. But unfortunately, not for $330 today. I'm sorry.
1: That's all right. I'll get the wife back thinking again harder now.
0: Absolutely, and we're going to play again tomorrow. $340 is what could be coming your way tomorrow morning on the Big Brekkie with Vic. We're going to play straight after the 8 o'clock news, this one right here. Be sure to check out 4bu.com.au. There have been a lot of guesses about our secret sound. None quite on the mark yet, though. So $340 up for grabs tomorrow. Don't miss out. We are your leaders in local on 4BU.
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0: 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In just a couple of minutes, you're going to have a chance to win $10,000 cash with our 4BU cash tracks. But first, before we get into that one, let's talk ice cream. Now, if you have been unfortunate enough to experience brain freeze in your life, you'll know that it's not a particularly fun experience. But, and this is quite distressing, not everyone actually gets it. There are people more likely to experience brain freeze than others. If you are susceptible to migraines, then you're most, let's just say, at risk of brain freeze than those who don't. Now, this is quite irritating because I don't get migraines and I still get brain freeze. So, I don't know, maybe I'm just a pig and the issue is me. We're sticking with dessert. In just a couple of minutes, I'm going to talk about a ridiculously overcharged client at a high-end restaurant who was charged an extra $110 simply for cutting a cake. That's next on the show. You're on the Big Brekkie with Vic.
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10: Good morning. This is Louise Nielsen with your latest Bundaberg local news. A motorcyclist in his 50s has suffered life-threatening injuries following a crash with a kangaroo at South Isis. Paramedics rushed to the scene on Butchers Road yesterday around 6 p.m. The man was taken to Bundaberg Hospital with significant leg injuries in a potentially life-threatening condition. Support hubs have been operating in Childers to help residents who feel distressed following serious incidents in the town last week. It comes as investigations continue after a Bundaberg West man was charged over a string of alleged violent incidents, including the murder of a man last Wednesday. Police held support hubs on the weekend. They continue to appeal for anyone who may have seen a grey or silver Subaru travelling between the Sunshine Coast and Childers between 11 a.m. and 3 p.m. on Wednesday to come forward. The community is being encouraged to come together for Bundaberg's biggest morning tea. The annual fundraiser helps raise money for vital cancer research, prevention and services to support the 2,100 people who are diagnosed with cancer in the Wide Bay region each year. Guest speaker Judy Peters says the event is about showing support for each other during times when we need it the most.
11: As a survivor, as a carer, as a family member, I know how important those funds are. We'll have a beautiful morning tea provided by CWA, lots of raffles and just an amazing morning together, supporting each other.
10: And as uncertainty over fuel and fertiliser prices continue to affect local cane farmers, a local politician is urging growers to have their voices heard. A federal government review is looking at whether the sugar code should remain unchanged, be amended or expire in 2027. Federal member for Flynn, Colin Boyce, says locals in the sugar industry should have their say to protect their livelihoods.
12: It goes from everything to complying with rules and regulations, reef legislation, for an example, particularly in Queensland. How that affects their business and actually whether they can comply with all of the reporting regimes and so forth.
0: National news now.
10: Morning, I'm Phoebe Humphrey. Tony Abbott is confident he can help the coalition win back some of the support it's lost to One Nation as the former PM embarks on his new role as the Liberals' national president.
13: If you look back to the record of some previous Liberal governments, such as my own, we did scrap taxes, we did cut migration, and we didn't have an emissions obsession.
10: They're on Nine. It comes as today's Redbridge poll gives One Nation the lead in terms of primary vote. It's out to 31% ahead of Labor on 28 and the Coalition, which is back on 20. We're now one step closer to the 2032 Olympics, with building at Brisbane's Olympic Stadium to begin today. Victoria Park is now closed despite a number of protesters fighting to keep the park public. They have been removed. And one in four Aussie women say they don't plan on having kids, citing the soaring cost of living and concerns about global stability. A survey by Nine newspapers has also found those who do want kids expect to have smaller families.
0: Dempster's Caravan and RV, your in-the-know go-to for parts, repairs and servicing. 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
10: In sport, the Socceroos squad for the FIFA World Cup has been announced. Former Italian Christian Vapalto, who switched nationalities just 2 days ago, has been named, while Japan-born Titi Yenge will make his national debut. In NRL, the Warriors' six-game streak has been snapped by the Panthers, Penrith winning 20-18 despite missing Origin stars Nathan Cleary, Isaiah Yeo and Brian To'o. And West Coast is having the best start to its AFL season in 5 years, beating Essendon at home by 30 points. That's the latest news and sport.
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14: A sunny one today with a top of 23 degrees. Sunny for the rest of the week. Top of 25 tomorrow. Top of 27 on Wednesday. And for Nexus Pools, the best pools in Bundy, today's UV reading is 5, which is moderate. Right now it's 15 degrees in Burnett Heads.
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14: 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Let's kick this bad boy off. You've got the chance to win $10,000 just in two easy steps. 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

0: We're your leaders in local on 4BU. It's 20 to 9, the 1st of June, the first day of winter. Happy World Reef Day. What a special day this is because we are so lucky to be right on the doorstep of the stunning Great Barrier Reef, the largest living system in the world. It is massive, stretching up, you know, pretty much the majority of the state of Queensland. That is huge, so big that it's visible from outer space, and we are right on the southern tip. If you do get a chance to get out onto the reef, definitely do take it. It is simply an experience that, you know, most people in Australia would really envy. So, you know, maybe today is the day to take that step. It's World Reef Day on the 1st of June.
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2: Pinching a punch for the first day of the month. 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
2: The Heimlich manoeuvre came to prominence on this day in 1974.
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2: CNN, the landmark American 24-hour news channel, was launched in 1980. Here's founder Ted Turner.
6: I know that we will succeed, and I pledge to you that we will not let the American public down.
2: Remember when Susie Moroni swam from Mexico to Cuba in the record time of just under 39 hours in 1998?
7: My mum had breast cancer when I was 14, and I'm doing this for people who are living with cancer.
2: And General Motors filed for bankruptcy in 2009, the fourth largest US bankruptcy in history.
8: The auto industry is crashing. The world's biggest automaker is on the brink of bankruptcy.
2: To the birthdays, legendary singer and actor Pat Boone is 92 today. One of the world's greatest actors and voices, Morgan Freeman, is 89.
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10: Oh yeah, that's a Rolling Stone blanket made of T-shirts, otherwise we'd get lost.
2: Can you believe Aussie actor and singer Jason Donovan is 58?
11: Well, how would a grown-up handle it? You're a big, tough, mature type of a guy.
2: Geelong and Essendon great turned poly, John Barnes is 57.
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13: How can you say no to the pig? And in a weird way, I want to give the pig a kiss.
2: Alanis Morissette celebrates her 52nd birthday.
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2: Actress and comedian Amy Schumer is 45.
15: Am I different? I've gotten better looking.
2: Former women's world number one Justine Henin turns 44.
16: She's done it! Justine and Arden.
2: And actor Tom Holland is 30. He's Spider-Man.
17: Well, I could have stuck the landing a little better. It's just a new suit.
2: Finally, iconic star Marilyn Monroe was born Norma Jean Mortensen on this day in 1926. Died at just 36 in 1962.
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2: Remembering Marilyn Monroe on June 1st.
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0: Bit of music and more of it. It's Bundy's 1332 4BU 848 on our Monday morning. We are live and local. Oh my God. Imagine getting the bill at the end of a dinner. You've had a nice time with family and friends and you see that you've been charged an extra $110 for something so completely ridiculous that it really begs belief. $110 to cut a cake. Now, don't get me wrong, this was at a luxury restaurant in Beverly Hills, so very high-end, very hoity-toity, but the thing is that the restaurant didn't let the people know that there was going to be a cutting fee for the cake. Now, usually, you pay a little bit of extra money to bring your own birthday cake in. The restaurant will bring it out with a couple of candles and a knife, and they'll celebrate with you. Understandably, that might cost a few extra bucks, but this particular restaurant charged $10 per person just to cut up this cake. And there was 11 guests having dinner here, and that meant $100 extra added to the bill at the end of the night. Now, for me, that's ridiculous. I don't care if it's on the moon, okay? Charging $110 just to cut a cake is completely ridiculous. And people who are willing to pay that obviously got more dollars than cents. Now, the guest who ended up footing the bill complained, rightfully so, because she wasn't aware that that's what it was going to cost. And fair is fair, the restaurant did say, you know, apologies, we didn't actually let you know that there was going to be that much of an extra fee. We'll be happy to have you back, give you a free meal. So they made up for it. But come on, who in their right mind thinks that charging $10 a piece just to cut a piece of cake is in any way reasonable? Like, come on, am I living on another planet here?
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0: Gavin from Gabarum here. You are our winning caller for today's $10,000 cash track. If you're our winner, what are you going to do with the cash?
14: Oh, geez, there's so many options.
0: Oh, aren't they?
14: Probably go towards paying some bills.
0: Yeah, oh, okay, you're a lot more responsible than I am. I'm immediately seeing that shiny watch in the jewellery store that I've been eyeing up for a long time. That's just irresponsible of me. But good on you, Gavin. You are in with a chance to win this morning. Congratulations on being our lucky caller.
14: Thank you very much.
0: We'll give you another chance to win 10 grand with our next cash track announced just before 9:30 this morning on 1332 4BU. Don't miss it. It's the Big Brekkie with Vic. We are live and local.
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0: Vic on 1332 4BU. We're coming up on 9 o'clock. 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Coming up after 9, it's Monday Motivation with Dr. Liesl Westerman. If you are struggling with feeling motivation in the early morning or throughout the day just to get stuff done, well, there could be one solution. Now, it might sound obvious, but a lot of people don't do this. It's doing things in a way that you want. It's doing things the way you like rather than what other people tell you to do. Now, Dr. Liesl is going to go into a little bit more detail to explain what exactly I mean here. That's up next on Monday Motivation, and you'll have another chance to go into the draw to win 10 grand with our cash tracks right here on the Big Brekkie with Vic on 4BU.
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1: That's right, Jim. No one has ever got five holes in one in a row.
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8: Hi there, this is Louise Nielsen with your latest Bundaberg local news. A motorcyclist is fighting for life after a motorbike crash with a kangaroo at South Isis. Paramedics were called to the incident on Butchers Road yesterday around 6 p.m. The man in his 50s was taken to Bundaberg Hospital with significant leg injuries in a potentially life-threatening condition. Residents are set to come together over a cuppa for Bundaberg's annual morning tea. Locals are being urged to attend the annual fundraiser to help raise money for vital cancer research, prevention and support services. Burnett MP Stephen Bennett has the information.
9: Well, it's really important. 16th of June at 9 a.m, the doors will be swung open on Key Street, CWA. It is about the biggest morning tea. It is about raising funds for the Cancer Council, but more importantly, it is about acknowledging those victims and survivors and families that get affected so much. Come along, be generous, and let's have a morning tea. Let me give you a cup of tea, a cup of coffee, but let's make sure we raise those much-needed funds.
8: Local cane growers, harvesting operators and mill workers are being encouraged to have their say on the federal government's sugar code survey. A review is examining whether the sugar code should remain unchanged, be amended or allowed to lapse when it expires in 2027. Flynn MP Colin Boyce says it's important for local cane farmers to give feedback, especially amid uncertain times for the industry.
10: With the crisis in the Middle East, that is affecting input costs, particularly for growers, for the millers, for the transport operators, for the harvesters, for the exporters, you know, fertiliser, fuel, all of those input costs have to be borne by the industry and how the industry can make its way forward.
8: Submissions close on June 16. And to local sport, Pass Brothers went down against Waves Tigers in round 7 of the Bundaberg Rugby League. Waves Tigers won 54-0 in Saturday's game at Salter Oval. Tigers are top of the ladder, while Pass Brothers are fourth.
7: National news now.
11: Morning, I'm Phoebe Humphrey. One Nation is now the country's most popular party on primary votes, with Labor copping a backlash in the wake of its budget. Today's Redbridge poll has support for One Nation up 4% to 31. Labor's has slid by 3 to 28, while the Coalition's has eased by 2% to just 20. A 3-year-old boy has died in a house fire in Melbourne. A man was also seriously injured in the blaze at Werribee, with initial reports a second-hand e-bike or scooter was outside the home. An Australian diver says the search is ongoing in a Laos cave for two men. Rescue teams are shifting their focus to the pair after five men were freed over the weekend. Josh Richards is part of a group of divers who were flown to the Southeast Asian country.
12: There's a passage beyond. It sounds like it's even tighter and more unpleasant.
11: And one of the so-called ISIS brides who has been charged with terror offences is expected to apply for bail today. The 34-year-old was charged last week after returning to Australia more than 8 months ago.
7: Cash for scrap. Archon Metals Recycling, 16 Steptoe Street, Bundy East. 4BU, your sport now.
11: In sport, just days after pledging allegiance to Australia, young Italian star Christian Vapalto has been named in the Socceroos' final 26-man squad for the World Cup. A total of 17 players are in line to play in the World Cup for the first time. The Eagles are enjoying their best start to an AFL season in 5 years, notching up their fourth win in 2026, but coach Andrew McWalter is not getting complacent.
13: Our game's getting a little bit stronger, but we're head down, bum up.
11: And a gritty performance from the Panthers, who downed the Warriors 20-18 without their Origin stars. That's the latest news and sport.
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16: Sunny today with a top of 23 degrees, staying sunny over the next couple of days as well. Top of 25 tomorrow, 27 on Wednesday. For Nexus Pools, the best pools in Bundy, today's UV reading is 5, which is moderate. And at the moment, it's 16 degrees in Svensson Heights.
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0: Live and local, it's 1332 4BU. There's the Bengals, Manic Monday. And look, I hope, however your morning has been so far, that your Monday hasn't been too manic. But if it has, if you're struggling to find the motivation, if you're not too sure how to tackle the day ahead, maybe a few tips for Monday motivation right here on the Big Brekkie.
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0: It's time for Monday Motivation with Dr. Liesl Westerman from Rise Beyond Health. They're over on Bourbon Street. Check them out today. Dr. Liesl, great to have you back. How are you doing?
3: Thank you, Vic. I'm well. How are you?
0: Really well, thank you. Now, I think a big core of motivating ourselves, because we've all been in the situation where we're just not feeling up to doing anything, a big part of that would be it's not something we actually enjoy. And, yeah, you know, that sounds really obvious, right? At the end of the day, not many people enjoy having to work hard and grind and hustle. But it's not so much about that. You hear people say, oh, you should do it this way. And you're like, well, but I don't like doing it that way. I like doing it this way. And they're like, no, you have to do it this way. And that's the problem.
3: Definitely a big problem. And we do see this, especially with our rehab protocols or just trying to get people a little bit more active and fit. In general, people don't like running. So why do I want to go and run? People don't like exercising. They don't like sweating. They don't like lifting weights. And yes, there are some truths that, unfortunately, at some point, we all need to do certain things, but it doesn't have to be something that you hate.
0: Yep.
3: And it's all about creating a routine that you can enjoy. So, you know, mixing it up. If you don't enjoy running, that's fine. How about you go and try a treadmill instead of running outdoors? Or if you hate a treadmill, take it outdoors. Inviting a friend, trying maybe a fitness class, something that you haven't done before, something that even if you don't think, oh, I don't think I'll enjoy that, but if you haven't tried it before, just changing it up sometimes creates that bit of interest from your brain, from the central nervous system.
0: Yep.
3: If there's too much monotony throughout the day, your brain just shuts down and it doesn't, that's where it doesn't really become enjoyable.
0: That's true.
3: So very important trying to find a routine that you enjoy and then mixing it up every now and again.
0: There's a reason why healthy food doesn't taste good.
3: Yes, it's the same.
0: And it's why, you know, a lot of people say they don't, that they, you know, for example, if their goal is to lose weight, they struggle to do that because the process of eating healthy is less enjoyable than foods that are, you know, contributing to weight gain, for example.
3: 100%. There's, you know, if you look on the shelves, everything is made colorful and it's exciting and it's the advertising and it's attracting your brain. Whereas healthy food, they just, they look the same. They taste the
0: same. Interesting, yeah.
3: It's all just the same stuff. And that's where creative recipes come in mind. Trying to make, example for kids, animals out of healthy food or, you know, getting creative with your recipes at home, even though it's still healthy, but changing it up every now and again.
0: Yep, exactly. And you don't need to spend a mozza to do it. This is the thing. Yeah. You don't need to, you know, completely rework your entire daily routine. It's like you said, just bringing in a little bit of that variety. Yep. It increases the enjoyment. And you don't need to give up the things that you love doing either, but bringing in those more healthier habits, it helps balance it out at least.
3: Definitely. It's all about balance. It's not all or nothing. One positive change you make is going to be better than no change at all.
0: And this is the thing, forcing yourself to do a routine that you're not enjoying, it's detrimental because in the long term, you're not going to stick with it.
3: You're not. And you're going to be miserable.
0: Yeah.
3: And we don't want to create more miserable people out there. We want to create happy, healthy individuals.
0: Exactly. 100%. So this is why it's quite an underrated thing. And some people might say it's, you know, well, duh, you know, find a routine that you enjoy. But this is exactly right. Why do we have so many people who are forcing themselves to do something they don't want to do when there is a better way, just as healthy, but they actually personally enjoy?
3: Yeah, definitely.
0: So, yeah, don't feel pressured by other people saying, oh, you have to do so-and-so this way. You find what works for you, what you enjoy, and you make the most of that one.
3: Definitely.
0: Dr. Liesl, thank you so much as always.
3: Thanks, Vic.
0: Dr. Liesl Westerman is the head chiropractor at Rise Beyond Health. for Monday Motivation, getting you started on the right foot. It's the Big Brekkie Show on 4BU. We are your leaders in local.
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3: Hi there, this is Louise Nielsen with your latest Bundaberg local news. A motorcyclist is fighting for life after a motorbike crash with a kangaroo at South Isis. Paramedics were called to the incident on Butchers Road yesterday around 6 p.m. The man in his 50s was taken to Bundaberg Hospital with significant leg injuries in a potentially life-threatening condition. Residents are set to come together over a cuppa for Bundaberg's annual morning tea. Locals are being urged to attend the annual fundraiser to help raise money for vital cancer research, prevention and support services. Burnett MP Stephen Bennett has the information.
4: Well, it's really important. 16th of June at 9 a.m, the doors will be swung open on Key Street CWA. It is about the biggest morning tea. It is about raising funds for the Cancer Council, but more importantly, it is about acknowledging those victims and survivors and families that get affected so much. Come along, be generous, and let's have a morning tea. Let me give you a cup of tea, a cup of coffee, but let's make sure we raise those much needed funds.
3: Local cane growers, harvesting operators and mill workers are being encouraged to have their say on the federal government's sugar code survey. A review is examining whether the sugar code should remain unchanged, be amended or allowed to lapse when it expires in 2027. Flynn MP Colin Boyce says it's important for local cane farmers to give feedback, especially amid uncertain times for the industry.
5: With the crisis in the Middle East, that is affecting input costs, particularly for growers, for the millers, for the transport operators, for the harvesters, for the exporters, you know, fertiliser, fuel, all of those input costs have to be borne by the industry and how the industry can make its way forward.
3: Submissions close on June 16. And to local sport, Pass Brothers went down against Waves Tigers in round 7 of the Bundaberg Rugby League. Waves Tigers won 54-0 in Saturday's game at Salter Oval. Tigers are top of the ladder while Pass Brothers are fourth.
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6: Sunny today with a top of 23 degrees. Staying sunny over the next couple of days. Top of 25 tomorrow. Top of 27 on Wednesday. 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Today's UV reading is 5, which is moderate. And at the moment, it's 17 degrees in Kepnock.
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6: We're just about at 9:30 and you now have another chance to win $10,000. How about that for a Monday morning? We're giving you the chance to take home 10K just by listening to 4BU. In just a couple of minutes, you're going to hear this song.
7: All you wanna do is ride around Saturday.
6: That is Wilson Pickett's Mustang Sally, a classic from the 60s. When you hear that song, you give us a call on 4153-0888 to get in the draw for 10 grand. It is that easy. We'll catch you in just a moment on 4BU. It's the Big Brekkie with Vic.
2: 4.

0: 32 for BU. It's 9:45. Winter has arrived, and unfortunately, that means that with the winter months beginning, people are getting a bit lax when it comes to fire safety because people think, oh, it's a bit colder, it's not bushfire season, there's less of a risk, and I don't need to do much to be prepared. But this is not the case, and rural firefighters all over Queensland are urging people to keep up to date, to keep vigilant, and to make sure their fire safety in the home is top notch. Now, I'm joined today by operational firefighter Adrian Booth. Adrian, good to have you on the show today. How are you doing?
1: Yeah, good, thank you.
0: This must be a bit frustrating for yourself to hear about people not taking fire safety as seriously now that we are in winter.
1: Yeah, so we actually see an increase in house fires during winter. Normally as winter appliances come out and get used for the first time in months, such as heaters and electric blankets and that sort of thing.
0: Yeah, that makes sense, right? People are actually using more electricity, more appliances, and that does increase the risk that there is going to be an accident.
1: Yeah, that's right. So we just ask people to check their home appliances, make sure there's no damage to the wiring or insulation, make sure there's no heavy kinks in the wiring, make sure that they're clean from dust and all that sort of thing, and test them to make sure that they're working properly.
0: Of course, and this is all part of having a good emergency plan as well, isn't it?
1: Yes, we also ask people to make sure they have an emergency plan or an escape plan in place for their house with a meeting spot so that they can account for everyone for when the fire brigade arrives. It means there's less chance of us having to go look for people. Hopefully everyone gets out nice and safe.
0: And the thing with fires, Adrian, is that they can start from something that most people would say is so innocuous. You know, like, oh, the curtain was a bit close to the heater. The heater was working fine, but they didn't account for that extra factor of this flammable material being close by. So what else, beyond making sure that the appliances are all in working order, do people need to be doing to make sure that their house is as safe as possible?
1: Yeah, well, you're right. Having flammable items too close to heaters is a big cause of fires, as well as electrical appliances that haven't been used in a while, and we're seeing an increase in lithium-ion battery devices catching fire. So if you do have a lithium device, we're asking people to make sure the battery and the device itself is not damaged in any way. Only use the proper chargers that come with it. Don't use any internet cheap special ones that you can buy online, and make sure everything's in working order.
0: Of course, and these reminders are being sent out by Queensland Fire and Rescue all across the state starting today because, you know, today is the 1st of June, marking the beginning of winter. That's when we're going to start seeing that increased risk.
1: Yeah, that's right. We're also asking people to check their smoke alarms, make sure their smoke alarms are in working order. They've got, if it's got replaceable batteries, that the batteries are replaced, and ensure that they're keeping up with the latest legislation. Come January 1, all smoke alarms have to be photoelectric and interconnected. So if one smoke alarm goes off, they'll all go off, ensuring residents are alerted as soon as possible to any fire.
0: Absolutely. So checking your smoke alarms, making sure your appliances for winter are in working order and that there are no other factors that can contribute to fire hazards in your home. Winter does not mean you are at decreased risk of fire. As a matter of fact, this is when we're going to be seeing more risk of fires. So now that winter has arrived, make sure that you are protecting yourself, you've got your emergency plan in place, and that everyone in your home is across what needs to happen. Adrian, thank you so much for your time today.
1: Cool. Thank you very much.
0: That is Operational Firefighter Adrian Booth with the Queensland Fire and Rescue Service. We are your leaders in local on 4BU.
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0: Weight Leaders in Local, it's 4BU, 10 o'clock on our Monday morning. Thanks for joining me on the Big Brekkie Show today. 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Just by listening to 4BU, you could be winning the money, because when you hear our song of the hour, you give us a call and you are in the draw to win. The money is literally in the music. That'll be coming up in just a couple of minutes, as well as this one from Bruce Springsteen. Dancing in the Dark, kicking us off straight after the 10 o'clock news. This has been Vic, always happy to host you. Till next time, you have a fine rest of your day.
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